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2: News this hour from Town Hall, I'm Mary Rose. President Trump holds a large GOP rally in Tennessee today in Clarksville. He's addressing regional issues and speaking to supporters. The large event puts the campaign spotlight on Tennessee voters ahead of Election Day. And the president highlights the successes of his administration.
3: We have done more than any president in 2 years. There's never been a front 2 years like we've had. And by the way, we had a great first term. We had the greatest economy in the history of our country, and we're blowing it away. In the real economy, we are blowing it away. We have $21 trillion being invested in our country, more than at any time for any country anywhere in the world.
2: The NYPD has a man in custody who allegedly slashed two people while barricaded inside a Queens apartment late Friday. Reporter Larry Kosky has the details.
4: One cop responding to the scene just before midnight fired off a round as officers tried to get into the Edgemere apartment. No one was injured. Once inside, police found a 53-year-old man slashed on his hand and arms and a 57-year-old woman with wounds to her hand and feet. The alleged slasher, age 52, was taken into custody. The two victims were taken to Jamaica Hospital in stable condition. I'm Larry Kosky.
2: Cleanup and recovery efforts are underway across the southeast as remnants of Hurricane Isaias weaken and move further inland. The National Weather Service says the storm is now breaking apart over central Alabama after making landfall last night near Destin, Florida, as a Category 2 hurricane. Four people have been killed, two in Florida and two in Alabama, and nearly 700,000 customers remain without power. More at townhall.com.
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2: The United States is sanctioning the International Criminal Court, Bernie Bennett reports.
6: The state is accusing the global court of unjustly pursuing war crime cases against Israel, American service members, and the Trump administration. Secretary of State Marco Rubio announced the sanctions. The announcement coincided with former ICC Judge Navi Pillay receiving a Nobel Peace Prize for her contributions to international law. Pillay was recently the lead on a United Nations report that claims Israel committed genocide in Gaza. Bernie Bennett reporting.
2: Saudi Arabia's main airport has reportedly come under attack again just days after Houthi rebels claimed they successfully launched attacks on the hub. Multiple news agencies reported King Khalid International Airport in Riyadh was evacuated after a loud blast that was heard today. According to Reuters, more than a dozen ambulances rushed to the airport. Breaking news, townhall.com. A Michigan Senate candidate ends an interview early.
7: Democrat Abdul El-Sayed had walked away when asked why he had not issued a statement on the third anniversary of the October 7th attacks. Pressed separately on the death of Iran's supreme leader, El-Sayed called the question a dog and pony show and said it was not relevant to Michigan voters. El-Sayed is running against Republican Mike Rogers on the state's open Senate seat. Willie Nelson, Washington.
2: President Trump is calling for new leadership in Kyiv after Ukrainian President Zelensky warned the U.S. fuel deal with Moscow will prolong the war with Russia. The president said the Ukrainian people need to elect a new leader as he was departing the White House today for a GOP rally in Tennessee. On Friday, President Trump announced Russia will supply over 300,000 tons of diesel fuel to the American and global marketplace. More on these stories at townhall.com.
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2: News this hour from Town Hall, I'm Mary Rose. President Trump holds a large GOP rally in Tennessee in Clarksville today, warning that if Democrats regain control of Congress, they'll revive policies he says have repeatedly failed.
3: So the last time the radical left Democrats had power, they gave us the worst inflation in American history, the highest energy prices in American history. And by the way, our gasoline is less now than it was under sleepy Joe Biden, just so you understand. And what did we do? We prevented Iran from having a nuclear weapon.
2: Iran is back on the table for military planners.
4: The Pentagon.

0: Has told U.S. Central Command to finish preparations for a possible return to major strikes on Iran. Officials say President Trump has not set a date or made a final decision. The president has said the United States will not attack Iran before the midterm elections. The order comes as the National Security Team met at Camp David to go over the war. Willie Nelson, Washington.
1: The National Weather Service expects Tropical Storm Rachel to make landfall near the San Diego-Baja California border late Saturday night into early Sunday morning. Meteorologist Rich Thompson with the National Weather Service says that could bring rain to much of the region.
2: We're expecting a pretty good shot of rain for most areas from L.A. County southward beginning late tonight and through most of the day on Sunday and Sunday night.
1: A coastal flood warning is in effect for L.A. and San Diego counties until 3 p.m. Sunday. Cleanup and recovery efforts are underway across the southeast as remnants of Hurricane Isaias weaken and move further inland. The National Weather Service says the storm is now breaking apart. More at townhall.com.
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1: Starbucks is reported to be considering a potential takeover of Chipotle Mexican Grill. That's according to the Financial Times, which says the coffee giant recently worked with advisors on a proposed effort to unite the two chains.
4: Starbucks buying Chipotle would basically create the third or fourth largest restaurant company in the world.
1: Jonathan Mays, editor-in-chief of Restaurant Business Magazine, says such a deal would reunite Starbucks CEO with the burrito chain that he headed for 6 years.
4: Brian Nickel is the one that is almost certainly driving this because he is seen under the hood at Chipotle. He knows what's there, and he seems to believe that these two concepts would work well under the same roof.
1: More shoppers are planning to use AI this year to shop during Black Friday and Cyber Monday sales. 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A powerful 7.7 magnitude earthquake struck Panama Friday. Jim Forbes has the latest.
5: The quake that struck shortly after noon on Friday was centered about 100 miles southeast of Panama City and was followed by several strong aftershocks. NBC News says buildings were damaged by the quake. President Jose Raul Mulino said some roads had, quote, completely collapsed. There have been no reports of fatalities. I'm Jim Forbes.
1: A California city is declaring a local emergency after high tides from the Pacific Ocean surged onto streets in Newport Beach. The National Weather Service has issued a coastal flood warning through Sunday afternoon in the city south of L.A. City officials said in a news conference late Friday that they have crews working through the night building sand berms. More at townhall.com.
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2: News this hour from Town Hall, I'm Mary Rose. President Trump is calling for new leadership in Kyiv. Lisa Carton reports.
3: Speaking to reporters Saturday, Trump reacted to Zelensky's criticism it would only prolong the war in Ukraine.
4: I suggest they get a new leader who can make a deal, because he could have made many deals that for some reason he never does. And let me go a step further. If I were president, you wouldn't have ever had that war. That war would have never started.
3: Trump made the comment as he was departing the White House Saturday for a GOP rally in Tennessee. On Friday, Trump said Russia will immediately supply over 300,000 tons of diesel fuel to the American and global marketplace after he concluded what he called a highly successful discussion with Russian President Vladimir Putin. Trump called it a great announcement for diesel prices for Americans. I'm Lisa Carton.
2: A Los Angeles County Fire Department team is helping Panama after a major earthquake and serious aftershocks there Friday.
5: The 7.7 magnitude quake struck the nation Friday afternoon, damaging buildings. It was followed by a huge 6.6 magnitude aftershock and dozens of others. 10 members of the department's International Urban Search and Rescue Team have deployed. The team includes firefighters, structural specialists, and a medical doctor. Captain Aaron Caton explained the mission.

0: We're going to go and do what we do best, which is help people in need. Our personnel are currently the world's expert in rescuing and collapsed buildings.
1: The team deployed Friday night. LACFD also said that its full 79-member heavy rescue team is on alert. I'm Rich Cassone.
2: Cleanup and recovery efforts are underway across the southeast as remnants of Hurricane Isaias weaken and move further inland. The National Weather Service says the storm is now breaking apart over central Alabama after making landfall late last night near Destin, Florida. More on these stories at townhall.com.
3: Millions will vote soon, but do they really know the issues? Now, Rob Schmidt is on Newsmax tonight talking about the war for America's future. Rob Schmidt reveals that many Americans are embracing socialism, especially young people. Rob exposes the hidden dangers of socialism and its war on our freedom. 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A secure border, biggest tax cuts in history, inflation under control, lowest drug prices, largest crime drop ever, and so much more. Rob has the whole story on Trump and the media, so watch News Newsmax on cable tonight. 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
2: President Trump is touting the installation of a 13-foot Christopher Columbus statue on the White House grounds. Wendy Swanson has the story.
4: Trump hosted an event Friday celebrating the Monday holiday, which is also known as Indigenous Peoples Day. Trump said he resurrected Christopher Columbus, adding he's back to where he should be. He also praised Italian Americans, highlighting members of the community like Supreme Court Justice Samuel Alito, Hollywood icon Sylvester Stallone, and baseball legend the late Joe DiMaggio. I'm Wendy Swanson.
2: The two candidates for California governor disagree on a lot of issues, but they are both against the billionaire tax. Republican Steve Hilton and Democrat Xavier Becerra are both urging voters to choose no on Proposition 40. If passed, it would levy a one-time 5% tax on the assets of Californians worth at least $1 billion. Townhall.com. This past week, President Trump honored tech leaders and scientists at the Golden Age of Innovation Summit in Washington, D.C. The president says the U.S. has been a leader in scientific innovation since the beginning.
5: For 250 years, the United States has led the world in innovation and transformed the lives of countless people using science and technology.
2: He lists a series of American scientific accomplishments.
5: We tamed electricity, invented the light bulb, developed the airplane, harnessed the atom, unleashed the power of personal computers, created the internet.
2: The president awarded Elon Musk and other American innovators the nation's highest honors for scientific and technological achievement. The president marveled at what's on the horizon. Other honorees on hand include Google co-founder Sergey Brin. 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
7: Big John. Big John.
8: Every morning at the mine, you could see him arrive. He stood 6 foot six and weighed 245, kind of broad at the shoulder and narrow at the hip. And everybody knew you didn't.

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And if you spoke at all, you just said hi to Big John. Somebody said he came from New Orleans, where he got in a fight over a Cajun queen and a crashing blow from a huge right hand sent a Louisiana fella to the promised land.

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0: from the Turtles. 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
1: Oh, give me the beat, boys, and free my soul. 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
0: We play it all. Hey, right here on 98.3 and 780, The Ride. 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
0: To the coasters.
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2: News this hour from Town Hall, I'm Mary Rose. President Trump holds a large GOP rally in Tennessee today in Clarksville and predicts good things for Republicans in Tennessee.
3: On November 3rd, we are going to reelect Bill Hagerty to the United States Senate. Thank you, Bill. Great guy. You're a great guy. We're going to send Marsha Blackburn to the governor's mansion. She's going to do a great job.
2: One person is dead, four others are injured in a wrong-way crash early Saturday on Staten Island. Larry Kosky has the story.
4: The NYPD says it happened at around 5:30 in the morning near Exit 8 on the West Shore Expressway. A 66-year-old woman driving a Kia Seltos headed south collided with a Range Rover that was going north in the southbound lanes. At that point, a third vehicle, a Jeep, which was also headed south, crashed into both cars. The driver of the Kia was dead at the scene. The other two drivers and a passenger in the Jeep were taken to Richmond University Medical Center in stable condition. I'm Larry Kosky.
2: FEMA is urging residents across the southeast to remain cautious as remnants of Hurricane Isaias weaken and move further inland. The National Weather Service says the storm is now breaking apart over central Alabama after making landfall last night near Destin, Florida, as a Category 2 hurricane. Four people have been killed, two in Florida and two in Alabama. Over 600,000 customers remain without power in the region. Lawyers for Krista Pike say she is now back in prison in Tennessee after being released from the hospital following a botched lethal injection last month. More on these stories at townhall.com.

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1: Lawyers for Krista Pike say she is now back in prison in Tennessee. More from Lisa Carton.
2: Pike has been transferred to the Deborah K. Johnson Rehabilitation Center in Nashville, where she had been held before her planned execution on September 30th. Her attorney said Saturday she's continuing to receive medical care. Pike survived after being given two doses of a lethal injection drug at the prison. Her legal team also renewed their calls for Tennessee Governor Bill Lee to commute Pike's death sentence, pushing him to change the sentence to life in prison without parole. I'm Lee Carton.
1: An ICE agent is in custody at a local hospital after police say he was shot while assaulting an elderly man and his daughter at a home in Fresno. The incident happened early Friday morning when the Fresno Police Department said a woman found David Gonzalez sleeping on her front lawn. Breaking news and analysis at townhall.com. A California ICE agent is in custody after Fresno police say he assaulted an elderly man and his daughter.
3: Police say a woman found 2-year-old David Gonzalez sleeping on her front lawn early Friday, and her 72-year-old father went outside to tell him to leave. Police say Gonzalez appeared intoxicated and attacked the man, then assaulted his daughter when she tried to intervene. Officers say the father then shot Gonzalez in self-defense. Gonzalez was taken to the hospital in serious condition, in custody on suspicion of felony assault. The man who shot him has not been charged. I'm Lisa Taylor.
1: Several companies are recalling broccoli seed sold online nationally after a contaminated supplier lot was linked to a multi-state salmonella outbreak. The FDA said all three products trace back to a single bulk seed lot. As of October 7th, the outbreak has sickened 32 people and three were hospitalized. More on these stories at townhall.com.
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2: This hour from Town Hall, I'm Ron Taylor. President Trump holding a large GOP rally in Clarksville, Tennessee earlier today, addressing regional issues and speaking to supporters there. The large event put the campaign spotlight on Tennessee voters just ahead of the election. President Trump highlighting the successes of his administration thus far.
3: We have done more than any president in 2 years. There's never been a front 2 years like we've had. And by the way, we had a great first term, our first term. We had the greatest economy in the history of our country, and we're blowing it away. In the real economy, we are blowing it away. We have $21 trillion being invested in our country, more than at any time for any country anywhere in the world.
2: Police in New York have a man in custody who allegedly slashed two people while barricading inside of a Queens apartment late Friday.
4: One cop responding to the scene just before midnight fired off a round as officers tried to get into the Edgemere apartment. No one was injured. Once inside, police found a 53-year-old man slashed on his hand and arms and a 57-year-old woman with wounds to her hand and feet. The alleged slasher, age 52, was taken into custody. The two victims were taken to Jamaica Hospital in stable condition. I'm Larry Kofsky.
2: Lawyers for Krista Pike say she is now back in prison in Tennessee after being released from the hospital following a botched lethal injection last month. Pike has been transferred to Nashville, where she had been held before her planned execution September 30th. Cleanup and recovery underway across the southeast as remnants of Hurricane

0: Isaiah weaken and move further inland. The National Weather Service says the storm is now breaking apart over central Alabama after making landfall late last night near Destin, Florida, as a Category 2 hurricane. The hurricane has taken the lives of four people, two in Florida, two in Alabama, and nearly 700,000 remain without power. News and analysis at townhall.com. I'm Ron Taylor.
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0: Folks in Florida in need of a hot meal after Hurricane Isis have somewhere to go. Gary LeBlanc with Mercy Chefs say they're setting up operations in Panama City and Live Oak to provide disaster relief.
2: And we will do anything that it takes to get to where we're needed.
0: He says they're serving up hot meals.
2: We make arrangements with food purveyors ahead of time. Many of them have the same call to serve that we do. And so they've loaded through the night, and they have drivers on the road now, and they will get to us with those deliveries so we can begin feeding.
0: He says Mercy Chef spent several days making arrangements. Country music star Ella Langley canceling her Dandelion Tour concert in Tulsa Friday over security concerns. ABOK Center spokesman says a bomb threat was made. A police official said they now believe the threat was not credible. Langley posting on Instagram apologizing and saying she knows how much the concert meant to fans. More news at townhall.com. President Trump is calling for new leadership in Kyiv after Vladimir Zelensky pans the Russian diesel deal that they just established days ago. Lisa Carton has details.
3: Speaking to reporters Saturday, Trump reacted to Zelensky's criticism it would only prolong the war in Ukraine.
4: I suggest they get a new leader who can make a deal, because he could have made many deals that for some reason he never does. And let me go a step further. If I were president, you wouldn't have ever had that war. That war would have never started.
3: Trump made the comment as he was departing the White House Saturday for a GOP rally in Tennessee. On Friday, Trump said Russia will immediately supply over 300,000 tons of diesel fuel to the American and global marketplace after he concluded what he called a highly successful discussion with Russian President Vladimir Putin. Trump called it a great announcement for diesel prices for Americans. I'm Lisa Carton.
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are the times that try men's souls. In the course of our nation's history, the people of Boston have rallied bravely whenever the rights of men have been threatened. Today, a new crisis has arisen. The Metropolitan Transit Authority, better known as the MTA, is attempting to levy a burdensome tax on the population in the form of a subway fare increase. Citizens, hear me out. This could happen to you.

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2: News this hour from Town Hall. I'm Ron Taylor. President Trump holding a large rally for the GOP in Tennessee Saturday, and among many things said, as he, of course, encouraging those to vote in the upcoming midterms, he says that if Democrats regain control of Congress, they'll revive policies he says they have repeatedly failed.
3: So the last time the radical left Democrats had power, they gave us the worst inflation in American history, the highest energy prices in American history. And by the way, our gasoline is less now than it was under Sleepy Joe Biden, just so you understand. And what did we do? We prevented Iran from having a nuclear weapon.
2: Iran is back on the table for military planners.
4: The Pentagon has told U.S. Central Command to finish preparations for a possible return to major strikes on Iran. Officials say President Trump has not set a date or made a final decision. The president has said the United States will not attack Iran before the midterm elections. The order comes as the National Security Team met at Camp David to go over the war. Willie Nelson, Washington.
2: The National Weather Service expects Tropical Storm Rachel to make landfall near the San Diego-Baja California border early tomorrow morning. Meteorologist Rich Thompson with the National Weather Service says that could bring rain to much of the area.
5: We're expecting a pretty good shot of rain for most areas from L.A. County southward, beginning late tonight and through most of the day on Sunday and Sunday night.
2: A coastal flood warning is in effect for Los Angeles and San Diego counties until 3 o'clock tomorrow afternoon. FEMA is urging residents across the southeast to remain cautious as remnants of Hurricane Isaias weaken and move further inland. The National Weather Service says the storm is now breaking apart over central Alabama after making

0: landfall last night near Destin, Florida, as a Category 2 hurricane. Four people have died in the storm. More news at townhall.com.
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0: Katie Zachariah is the new White House press secretary. Lisa Taylor gives us the rundown.
2: President Trump confirmed the move to reporters on Friday after posting on Truth Social that Zachariah has an unblemished record of support and has been a loyal and brilliant supporter right from the beginning.
3: So that's right. Katie is going to be the press secretary. She's a friend of most of you. I know she likes people. She likes all of you, actually. I don't know if that's good or bad, but we just hired a new press secretary.
2: She currently serves as senior communications advisor to Truth Social and briefly worked at the Department of Homeland Security. She's also a lawyer and conservative commentator. Zachariah succeeds Caroline Leavitt, who left the position in August. I'm Lisa Taylor.
0: Of course, Caroline Leavitt will be spending more time with her new family as she takes leave of the office. Katie Zachariah appointed to the White House press secretary, as we reported. You'll find breaking news and analysis at townhall.com. A powerful 7.7 magnitude earthquake has struck Panama Friday. Jim Forbes has the story.
4: The quake that struck shortly after noon on Friday was centered about 100 miles southeast of Panama City and was followed by several strong aftershocks. NBC News says buildings were damaged by the quake. President Jose Raul Mulino said some roads had, quote, completely collapsed. There have been no reports of fatalities. I'm Jim Forbes.
0: Anthropic says one of its AI models submitted a false report about an unsolved murder through a Philadelphia police website. The Philadelphia Police Department said Anthropic notified authorities on October 7th about the incident and explained that the report was a result of an automated testing process. Police said the tip was flagged as spam and was never forwarded to the Real-Time Crime Center for investigation. Police said the false report was submitted through PhillyUnsolvedMurders.com, a website dedicated to unsolved homicides. More on these stories at townhall.com.
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from the Beach Boys to the Monkees. Cheer up, sleepy Gene. What can it mean? And to the Drifters. I'm down by the sea, yeah. We play it all right here on 98.3 and 780 The Ride.

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0: We said, here, hang on, Dad, you're getting past your prime. 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
1: You should have heard this knocked out jailbird sing that rock.
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0: from Jerry Lee Lewis.
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0: To Little Richard.
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2: News this hour from Town Hall. I'm Ron Taylor. President Trump holding a large rally in Tennessee yesterday. President holding the rally as the November midterms approach, addressing regional issues and speaking to supporters. President Trump predicting good things for Republicans in Tennessee.
3: On November 3rd, we are going to reelect Bill Hagerty to the United States Senate. Thank you, Bill. Great guy. You're a great guy. We're going to send Marsha Blackburn to the governor's mansion. She's going to do a great job.
2: The president also asking a favor from Republicans in Tennessee.
3: And in this election, I'm asking you to do me a favor, pretend. Just pretend that I'm running. Because you know, when I run, we get 48% more votes. 48%. And in a way, we are running. So pretend that I'm running and go out. You got to get out and vote.
2: A Los Angeles County Fire Department team is helping Panama after a major earthquake and serious aftershocks there on Friday.
4: The 7.7 magnitude quake struck the nation Friday afternoon, damaging buildings. It was followed by a huge 6.6 magnitude aftershock and dozens of others. 10 members of the department's International Urban Search and Rescue Team have deployed. The team includes firefighters, structural specialists, and a medical doctor. Captain Aaron Caton explained the mission.
5: We're going to go and do what we do best, which is help people in need. Our personnel are currently the world's expert in rescuing in collapsed buildings.
4: The team deployed Friday night. LACFD also said that its full 79-member heavy rescue team is on alert. I'm Rich Cassone.
2: FEMA is urging residents across the southeast to remain cautious as remnants of Hurricane Isaias weaken and move further inland. The National Weather Service says the storm is now breaking apart over central Alabama after making landfall last night near Destin, Florida, as a Category 2 hurricane. Four people have died, two in Florida, two in Alabama. News and analysis at townhall.com.
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1: Some political analysts say the country could be heading for a major realignment and that the 2030 census may bring it into sharper focus.
2: Analysts point to population shifts toward the South and West, arguing they could reshape congressional representation and electoral influence in the next decade. Some also see the trend as part of a broader rise in Christian conservative and populist politics, with possible effects as soon as the 2028 election. The forecast remains debated, but the stakes of the next census are already drawing attention. I'm Bill Alexander reporting.
1: A dietary supplement for babies has been voluntarily recalled due to its alcohol content. Pacific Health Sciences announced this week the company is voluntarily recalling one lot of its Baby's Magic Tea brand Baby Sleep Grape Water after FDA testing identified undeclared alcohol in the product. The recall product was packaged in 4 fluid ounce amber bottles inside blue cardboard boxes. More news at townhall.com. Last week, President Trump honored tech leaders and scientists at the Golden Age of Innovation Summit in Washington. He says the U.S. has been a leader in scientific innovation since the beginning.
3: For 250 years, the United States has led the world in innovation and transformed the lives of countless people using science and technology.
1: The president went on to list a series of American scientific accomplishments.
3: We tamed electricity, invented the light bulb, developed the airplane, harnessed the atom, unleashed the power of personal computers, created the internet.
1: The president awarded Elon Musk and other American innovators the nation's highest honors for scientific and technological achievement. The WNBA finals are set. The Golden State Valkyries will take on the Atlanta Dream in the best-of-7 championship series. Golden State swept the defending champion Las Vegas Aces in the semifinals. You'll find more on these stories, plus breaking news at townhall.com. I'm Ron Taylor.
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2: News this hour from Town Hall. I'm Ron Taylor. Flood watches and high wind advisories remain in effect for much of the southeastern U.S. as a post-tropical cyclone, Isaias, moves inland. More than 400,000 people are still without power in Florida where the storm came ashore as a Category 2 hurricane. At least four deaths are blamed on the storm, which knocked down trees, damaged homes, and flooded streets in parts of Florida, Georgia, and Alabama. Forecasters say flash flooding, heavy rain, gusty winds, and the risk of tornadoes will persist as the system makes its way toward the mid-Atlantic. Florida Governor Ron DeSantis out with an update on conditions in his state.
3: We have confirmed two storm-related fatalities. One individual in Escambia County had a tree fall on his home and tragically was killed. And another one, unfortunately, died inside of his garage. And when they went to find him, the generator was running. And so just don't run the generator inside. It's something that can be fatal.
2: The National Weather Service expects Tropical Storm Rachel to make landfall near the San Diego-Baja California border early this morning. Meteorologist Rich Thompson with the National Weather Service says flooding could affect huge swaths of the Southern California coast.
4: The coastal flooding issues, that could go all the way up, to Ventura County and even the west coast of Santa Barbara and San Luis Obispo counties and so forth.
2: A coastal flood warning is in effect for Los Angeles and San Diego counties until 3 o'clock this afternoon. New York Attorney General Letitia James is being asked to recuse herself from the Cornell 7 case in a new ethics complaint. The call comes after she showed support for Jane Doe on social media. The National Legal and Policy Center, a Washington, D.C.-based conservative agency that monitors the ethics of public officials, filed the complaint earlier this week. The agency argued that James showed bias before she was named special prosecutor in the case. News and analysis at townhall.com.
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2: Former Deputy National Security Advisor K.T. McFarland believes that the Russian plague, which reportedly killed a female scientist after a vial broke, is indeed the result of a lab leak.
6: I was thinking when the reports are that there's a bioweapons leak in a Russian lab and that it maybe is some kind of chemical, biological weapon, a bubonic plague kind of thing, and that where the Russians were building, we know historically the Russians have, the Soviet Union prior to that had one of the most active biological chemical weapons labs scattered all over.

0: the Soviet Union, where they were doing what they weren't supposed to be doing, what they'd agreed not to do, but they were, quote, studying, i.e. therefore developing biological chemical weapons. And this looks like it's a lab leak.
1: McFarland made her comments to the Salem Radio Network. The WNBA finals are set. The Golden State Valkyries will take on the Atlanta Dream in the best of seven championship series. Golden State swept the defending champion Las Vegas Aces in the semifinals. More news at townhall.com. President Trump says gas prices will start coming down soon. He made the comments while referencing the war in Iran during remarks at a Columbus Day event he hosted at the White House Friday.
2: Oh, that's going to be over very soon, and prices are going to come tumbling down.
1: The president predicts gas prices will soon be back down to levels he saw in Iowa just before the start of the war.
2: But I always look at the tag on top, and I saw $1.95, and then I saw $1.85 a gallon. We'll be down to those levels soon.
1: Some political analysts say the country could be heading for a major realignment and that the 2030 census may bring it into sharper focus. Analysts point to population shifts toward the South and West, arguing they could reshape congressional representation and electoral influence in the next decade. Some also see the trend as part of a broader rise in Christian, conservative, and populist politics, with possible effects as soon as the 2028 election. You'll find more on these stories at townhall.com.
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0: from the king himself.
1: I'm all shook up.
0: To the coasters.
2: You ain't gonna rock and roll no more. Yaggedy yak.
3: Don't talk back.
0: To the righteous brothers.

my hand didn't hurt. And the beer I had for breakfast wasn't bad, so I had one more for dessert.

bones that I'd been picking. But I lit my first and watched a small kid cussing at a can that he was kicking.

0: the GOP in Clarksville, Tennessee yesterday, addressing regional issues and speaking to supporters. The large event put the campaign spotlight on Tennessee voters ahead of the midterms. The president highlighted the successes of his administration.
1: We have done more than any president in 2 years. There's never been a front 2 years like we've had. And by the way, we had a great first term, our first term. We had the greatest economy in the history of our country, and we're blowing it away. In the real economy, we are blowing it away. We have $21 trillion being invested in our country, more than at any time for any country anywhere in the world.
0: Police in New York have a man in custody who allegedly slashed two people while barricaded inside a Queens apartment late Friday.
2: One cop responding to the scene just before midnight fired off a round as officers tried to get into the Edgemere apartment. No one was injured. Once inside, police found a 53-year-old man slashed on his hand and arms and a 57-year-old woman with wounds to her hand and feet. The alleged slasher, age 52, was taken into custody. The two victims were taken to Jamaica Hospital in stable condition. I'm Larry Kofsky.
0: FEMA is urging residents across the southeast to remain cautious as remnants of Hurricane Isaias weaken and move further inland. The National Weather Service says the storm is now breaking apart over central Alabama and making landfall last night near Destin, Florida, as a Category 2 hurricane. Four people have been killed, two in Florida, two in Alabama. Over 400,000 customers remain without power in the area. New York Attorney General Letitia James is being asked to recuse herself from the Cornell 7 case in a new ethics complaint. The call comes after she showed support for Jane Doe on social media. The National Legal and Policy Center says that she basically broke the rules. More news at townhall.com.
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0: Folks in Florida in need of a hot meal after Hurricane Isaias have somewhere to go now. Gary LeBlanc with Mercy Chefs say they're setting up operations in Panama City and Live Oak to provide disaster relief.
4: And we will do anything that it takes to get to where we're needed.
0: He says they're serving up hot meals.
4: We make arrangements with food purveyors ahead of time. Many of them have the same call to serve that we do. And so they've loaded through the night, and they have drivers on the road now, and they will get to us with those deliveries so we can begin feeding.
0: Mercy Chef says they spent several days making arrangements before the hurricane hit. Country music star Ella Langley canceling her Dandelion Tour concert in Tulsa on Friday after security concerns. A BOK Center spokesman says a bomb threat was made. A police official says they now believe that no credible threat was there. Langley posted on Instagram apologizing, saying she knows how much the concert meant to fans. More news at townhall.com. President Trump is calling for new leadership in Kyiv after Volodymyr Zelensky pans the Russian diesel deal. Lisa Carton has the story.
5: Speaking to reporters Saturday, Trump reacted to Zelensky's criticism it would only prolong the war in Ukraine.
1: I suggest they get a new leader who can make a deal, because he could have made many deals that for some reason he never does. And let me go a step further. If I were president, you wouldn't have ever had that war. That war would have never started.
5: Trump made the comment as he was departing the White House Saturday for a GOP rally in Tennessee. On Friday, Trump said Russia will immediately supply over 300,000 tons of diesel fuel to the American and global marketplace after he concluded what he called a highly successful discussion with Russian President Vladimir Putin. Trump called it a great announcement for diesel prices for Americans. I'm Lisa Carton.
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0: it's so lonely, baby. 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

0: from the Turtles. To the Supremes. But Mama said, can't hurry love. No, you just have to wait. To Dobie Gray.
1: Oh, give me the beat, boys, and free my soul. I wanna get lost in your rock and roll and drift away.
0: We play it all. Right here on 98.3 and 780, The Ride. Boom, boom, boom.

0: power, they gave us the worst inflation in American history, the highest energy prices in American history. And by the way, our gasoline is less now than it was under Sleepy Joe Biden, just so you understand. And what did we do? We prevented Iran from having a nuclear weapon.
1: Iran is back on the table for military planners.
2: The Pentagon has told U.S. Central Command to finish preparations for a possible return to major strikes on Iran. Officials say President Trump has not set a date or made a final decision. The president has said the United States will not attack Iran before the midterm elections. The order comes as the National Security Team met at Camp David to go over the war. Willie Nelson, Washington.
1: Tropical Storm Rachel expected to make landfall this morning near the San Diego-Baja California border. The National Weather Service meteorologist Rich Thompson says this could bring quite a bit of rain to the area.
3: We're expecting a pretty good shot of rain for most areas from L.A. County southward beginning late tonight and through most of the day on Sunday and Sunday night.
1: 3 o'clock this afternoon is when the alerts will be over for the tropical storm moving through. At least four people are dead as the first hurricane of the Atlantic season made landfall. Hurricane Isaias hit the Florida Panhandle Friday night, where it caused damage that has been described as catastrophic. Isaias killed two people in Florida and two in Alabama, including two who died of falling trees. The storm weakened and moved inland. Over 600,000 customers remain without power. News and analysis at townhall.com.
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1: The White House is welcoming a new press secretary.
6: President Trump confirmed the move to reporters on Friday after posting on Truth Social that Zachariah has an unblemished record of support and has been a loyal and brilliant supporter right from the beginning.
0: So that's right, Katie is going to be the press secretary. She's a friend of most of you. I know she likes people. She likes all of you, actually. I don't know if that's good or bad, but we just hired a new press secretary.
6: She currently serves as senior communications advisor to Truth Social and briefly worked at the Department of Homeland Security. She's also a lawyer and conservative commentator. Zachariah succeeds Caroline Leavitt, who left the position in August. I'm Lisa Taylor.
1: New York Attorney General Letitia James is being asked to recuse herself from the Cornell 7 case in a new ethics complaint. The call comes after she showed support for Jane Doe on social media, and the agencies argued that she showed bias before named a special prosecutor. More news at townhall.com. A powerful 7.7 magnitude earthquake has struck Panama on Friday. With the latest, here's Jim Forbes.
7: The quake that struck shortly after noon on Friday was centered about 100 miles southeast of Panama City and was followed by several strong aftershocks. NBC News says buildings were damaged by the quake. President Jose Raul Mulino said some roads had, quote, completely collapsed. There have been no reports of fatalities. I'm Jim Forbes.
1: Anthropic says one of its AI models submitted a false report about an unsolved murder through a Philadelphia police website. The Philadelphia Police Department says Anthropic notified authorities on October 7th about the incident and explained that the report was a result of an automated testing process. Police say the tip was flagged as spam and was never forwarded to the Real-Time Crime Center for investigation. Police said the false report was submitted through PhillyUnsolvedMurders.com, a website dedicated to unsolved homicides. More on these stories at townhall.com.
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0: Millions of Americans are searching for real answers to real health questions, and this is where they find them. 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
1: 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You drifted off without a fight, and then, like clockwork, your eyes pop open in the dead of night, and it's not because of a noise, not because you need to get up, but because your brain decided at 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
2: Thank you, Dr. Brockman. Looking forward to this hour with you and our audience.
1: Well, great. It's good to have you here, because we've got a full hour of questions from listeners. And my goal, our goal is simple. We are going to answer as many of your health-related questions as we possibly can in the next 60 minutes. And there's no fluff, no filler, just straight answers that are rooted in real science and real solutions. 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Those are the questions we like. We've heard it all, and the chances are someone else listening has the exact same question that's rattling around in their head. But before we get going this hour, a quick shout out to our newest radio station. It's KVGQ 106.9 FM out of Las Vegas. It's the right talk in Las Vegas. The show is airing, Health Talk America is airing Sundays 9 to noon Pacific time. And so I want to give a quick shout out to our listeners there, and a thank you to Andy, the program director, for carrying the show. Dr. Bob, I know you are a Vegas mainstay, so what are your thoughts on this massive 100,000 watt signal nearly reaching from Utah across Nevada to California?
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1: 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And again, thanks to Andy for getting the show on the air for our listeners in the Las Vegas area. Okay, so now let's go ahead and get into today's opening story, because it's fresh. It just came out. It's significant, Dr. Bob, and frankly, it might explain why half of us didn't sleep well last night. So this brand new study, it was just published in the Journal of Sleep Medicine Reviews, pulled together nearly 20 major research reviews spanning multiple countries in, get this, millions of participants, and the findings are sobering. We got chronic insomnia. It's not just an inconvenience. It's a measurable risk factor for some of the most serious conditions in modern medicine. So researchers found that people struggling with insomnia had a 26% increased risk of stroke. So that's a huge elevated risk, and it's one of the leading causes of death, stroke that is, in long-term disability in this country. But Dr. Bob, it doesn't stop there. The same body of research found that individuals with chronic insomnia had significantly higher rates of depression, and also, I found this disturbingly, higher rates of suicide attempts compared to those who sleep well. And researchers also identified nearly a 30% increase in the odds of being placed in the hospital, and this is for any reason at all, among people who don't sleep properly. And perhaps most alarming for the long game that we talk about in the show of aging well, there's a clear connection between insomnia and dementia, in particular Alzheimer's disease. So now, Dr. Bob, I want to bring you in here because I know that you've spent decades talking to callers about sleep. We bring it up often on the show. And I think what strikes me most about this research is how it reframes sleep. You know, a lot of times people, they think of sleep as a luxury, something that you sacrifice when life gets busy. But the study is telling us sleep is closer to what I just want to go ahead and say, this is a vital sign. Sleep is a vital sign. So it's not separate from your cardiovascular health or your mental health or your cognitive health. It's woven directly into all of them. I want to get your thoughts on that.
2: Well, it's been said that sleep is Mother Nature's nurse. And if we don't have Mother Nature's nurse on board, we are running at big time risks, as you have just pointed out. Now, when it comes to people who, when I went through my training to become board certified as a clinical nutritionist, we were taught that there are different phases of insomnia. There's phase one, phase two, phase three, but the most important ones, the most common ones, are phase one, phase two. Phase one is a calcium deficiency. That means you have a hard time initiating sleep. You just can't get to sleep when you're lying there and you just can't figure out. You're tired, but you're not going to sleep. That's phase one, calcium deficiency. Phase two is magnesium deficiency. Those are the people who get to sleep initially for maybe 20 minutes or longer, and then they wake up in the middle of the night and can't get back. And we know that Americans are extremely deficient in magnesium, estimated to be at least 70% of all Americans are deficient in magnesium. So no wonder 70 million people in the U.S. struggle with sleep on a pretty regular basis. And there are lots of ways, without drugging yourself, to solve that problem. From getting off the caffeine, you might say, well, I only have one cup in the morning. Well, let me tell you something. One cup in the morning can affect you 18 hours later. So if you're not sleeping, cut down on it. See what happens for a week or two. Shift over to some of the non-caffeinated coffees like Pero and Cafix and other things you can find in health food stores, or go over the herbal teas that calm you down and relax you and lower your cortisol level, which is your stress hormone. So there's plenty of ways to handle this without drugging yourself, which is probably one of the worst things you can do for insomnia.
1: Well, Dr. Bob, I do have a listener question that came in that I want to get to this on the other side of the break. Here's the important nuance that these researchers themselves were careful to point out. Again, we're talking about a stroke and dementia. It doesn't mean any one person with insomnia is destined for stroke or dementia, but it absolutely means sleep deserves to be treated as this frontline health priority. It's not an afterthought that's squeezed in after everything else is done. But coming up on that other side of the break, we're going to follow up and talk about this a little bit further detail with a listener question. When we come back, we're going to get to that. Health Talk America returns after this.
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0: All right, we're back. And if you're just joining the conversation, this is Health Talk America. In this hour, Dr. Bob and I are working through your questions. So if you've got something that's on your mind, a symptom that you can't explain, a supplement that you're curious about, a doctor's note that left you more confused than when you walked in, now's the time. 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Again, that's 800-606-8822. 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And that brings us, Dr. Bob, to a question I think ties in perfectly with today's topic. We received a question through our website, healthtalkamerica.com, from a listener named Linda, writing in from Phoenix. Linda describes something a lot of us will recognize instantly. She says, "I have no trouble falling asleep, but I wake up consistently around 2 a.m. with my mind racing about everything I need to do. I can't get back to sleep for hours. What causes this?" And thanks for writing us in, Linda. And Dr. Bob, do you want to go ahead and finish your thoughts that we were talking about on the last side of the break?
1: I do. She has phase two insomnia, which is what I described in the last segment, whereas she gets to sleep okay, and then she wakes up. That is a classic magnesium deficiency. And when you think about magnesium, there are many different forms of magnesium to take. The better one for insomnia phase two, which it sounds like she has, is a magnesium called magnesium glycinate or magnesium bisglycinate. You can get it at any health food store. You take 500 milligrams of it right before bedtime, maybe an hour before bedtime, and she should sleep better, provided that there's no other factors that are playing a role in here. Like, is she taking any other pharmaceutical drugs? Is she taking stimulating vitamins or herbs past 3 p.m. in the afternoon? You don't want to take B-complex. You don't want to take ginseng or other things that can stimulate you. And of course, I also mentioned caffeine. She would really be well off not to take any caffeine whatsoever for at least 2 weeks if she's using any, and see what happens. Get exercise. Walking is fine. Get some sunlight during the early morning hours so that the melatonin in the body is shut down, and then it pours out as the lights go out at night as it gets dark, as your melatonin level goes up. And of course, you want to try to figure out ways to rid your mind of stressful thoughts before going to bed. Meditate, biofeedback, take a hot bath, put some lavender on the pillow. There's all kinds of ways you can do this without having to use drugs like Lunesta and all these drugs that just make you groggy. They don't solve the problem. They actually just poison your body over time, and you become a prisoner to the pharmaceutical companies.
0: Yeah, in discussing that a little bit further, you know, you discussed the cortisol spikes, the magnesium glycinate, all great things. And there's also what I find a blood sugar component worth mentioning. If dinner was heavy in refined carbohydrates, or if there was a long stretch without protein or healthy fats, that blood glucose can dip overnight, and that triggers that stress response to bring it back up. And that surge will absolutely keep you awake. So again, just to sum everything up, Linda, I would say maybe consider a small protein and fat snack before bed, something like a few almonds or a spoonful of organic nut butter, and that helps to stabilize that overnight blood sugar. Second, what Dr. Bob mentioned, magnesium glycinate before bed has a strong support for calming that nervous system and supporting that deeper, more continuous sleep. And then third, and this one is simple and powerful. This is something that I have a tendency to do, Dr. Bob. That's to keep a notepad by the bed. So if your mind starts racing about tomorrow's to-do list, write it down. That act of externalizing it, the thought, getting it out of your head and on paper, signals your brain that it no longer needs to hold on to it. And that alone helps people fall back asleep faster. So I think
1: very
0: that's
1: nice.
0: Yeah, I think that's a great thing to add in the routine as well, Linda. So I hope all this helps, and keep us posted on how that goes. Dr. Bob, let's go ahead and move on to our next caller question. And this comes from Bob in Vincennes, Indiana. Let's go ahead, Bob.
2: This is Bob. I'm Vincennes, Indiana. I listen to the show every morning at 11 o'clock on 97.7 WAOV. I got a question. I'm 80, but I'm very healthy. My doctor says I have blood work of somebody 30 years younger than me. I exercise every day. So we're all wondering about wanting blood donating. They were talking about wanting type O or untype O negative. So I went and they sent me a letter back. They sampled it and tested the order. They said I had antibodies that held up for hepatitis. I never have it, so I can't expose to it, and it could not take my blood. And I'm thinking, you know, in today's modern medicine, is there nothing they could use type O negative blood? Because I really always liked it when I was in the Army. But anyway, I would appreciate it if you answered that. Thank you. Bye. Love your show.
0: Okay. Thank you, Bob. All right, Dr. Bob, you want to start this?
1: Certainly. First of all, just because you have blood antibodies of hepatitis, of course, doesn't mean you have active hepatitis. It just means that sometime in your life, Bob, you were exposed to hepatitis, and your body rose to the occasion. It built a fortress of antibodies against it, and it never came to fruition. So you have it under control. I'll give you an example. My father had, when he got blood tested in the past, he would always come up positive for antibodies to tuberculosis. He never developed active tuberculosis, thank goodness, but had the antibodies to it. Just because he was exposed, his body developed the antibodies to protect him, and it never went any further than that. So I wouldn't worry too much about it. However, if there is a you know, that burning desire in your heart to clean your bloodstream up, by all means do so. And you can do that through certain botanical herbs to help the liver to filter out any unwanted toxins or unwanted proteins that may be in there. I like to use an herb called silymarin, also called milk thistle. I also love using something called alpha-lipoic acid. And there just happens to be a therapy, Bob, that you can actually get that can have your blood cleaned as good as it can be, I guess, for, as you were a young man. We now know that there's been some medical advances in this area where you can actually get something called EBOO therapy. EBOO therapy stands for extracorporeal blood oxygenation and ozonation. And basically, it's an alternative medical procedure where your blood is drawn from your body, mixed with oxygen and ozone, which helps kill off any kind of parasites, bacteria, viruses, and other things that are there. It filters it out. Then it returns your own blood back to your bloodstream in a closed loop system. So you're not exposed. It's your own blood that's being cleaned. It's like getting a house cleaning of your blood. And this is one of the amazing breakthrough therapies that we're now seeing out there, that it's now getting a lot of legs and a lot of traction on people who had chronic health problems that weren't being resolved in a medical setting, are going to these clinics that provide EBOO therapy, and they're getting remarkable, miraculous results. Everything from autoimmune diseases to hepatitis to cancer, you name it, it almost always helps it. One of the clinics that we're aware of that provides this therapy happens to be Holistic Care Clinic. And Dr. Brockman, if you can give maybe the coordinates to Bob, he can maybe check into that via their website or maybe their toll-free number down there.
0: We recently had Dr. Pacella on the show to discuss regenerative medicine options, and this is one that we discussed, EBOO. 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And if you're looking for their number, send us a quick another quick message or call our toll-free hotline, and we'll try to get you set up with them. 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Again, Bob, thanks for your question. It's kind of question we want more of, the ones that don't necessarily have a simple yes or no answer, but that also teaches us it's something about our body and the systems around. And Dr. Bob, you answered it great. We've got a lot more this hour. We're going to get to more of your questions. I don't want you to go anywhere. Health Talk America returns in just a moment.
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0: 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Just look for Health Talk America. Okay, Dr. Bob, we have a listener comment that on what we recently covered with a Lindsey Clancy case, and let's go ahead and get to it. This is Craig in Idaho.
1: Hi, my name's Craig. I live in Idaho, and I was listening to the Lindsey Clancy discussion and how you basically said the one juror was not able to, quote, go along with the other jurors. Had you considered that maybe the other 11 jurors were basically enablers? There's a lot of enabling going on in the society at this point due to alcoholism and drug abuse in families. And one can't make the assumption, honestly, intellectually, that those people are all right, and the other person, and while that was wrong, the other person might have basically seen that she had planned it out. She had gone ahead and sent her husband on an errand, knew how much exactly time it took for him to run that errand, and was very calm when her husband and her called when he was in the middle of that errand to say she was having a crisis. She was in the middle of killing her children. So I think that, you know, if you're going to get on the radio and start talking about, you know, compassion, if you will, which I have compassion for all of them. There's nothing but suffering that's gone on due to this. The children dead, the father suffering, the mother suffering, whole society in some form of collective either repulsion or uproar. That you need to actually relate all the facts and not just focus on the medical field. And I know you're medical doctors and DOs, but, you know, you can't just look at it from one perspective. Yes, people get depressed. Yes, people get anxious. However, there has to be the air of personal responsibility taken into account as well. Anyway, thank you for your time. Take care, and best of luck.
0: All right. Thanks. That was Craig in Idaho, and in a great conversation point with this. And what he's saying, stripped of the specifics, was this: society has become too quick to excuse serious harm by pointing to mental illness, and not quick enough to demand that personal responsibility. So he felt that framing everything through a purely clinical lens, risk overlooking that accountability altogether. And Dr. Bob, I'll go ahead and get you started with this one.
2: Well, I can understand his position. I mean, this is a horrendous crime where a mother, a nurse, a person who took the oath of caring for patients as a healthcare provider and understood that when she decided to have a family with her husband, bring three young children into the world and nurture them and care for them until they left the nest. This is what her intention was. And suddenly that changed. And in as much as any form of murder, which this was, of three innocent children, is just, you know, just the most evil thing you can think of, you have to look at the mitigating factors. Now, neither are we MDs or DOs. We are chiropractic physicians. We are trained in functional medicine and integrative medicine. We have board certification in clinical nutrition and anti-aging medicine, and proud of it. So understand, too, that we have to go by the laws that have been set forth in this country. You know, a jury of your peers. And nobody, you know, likes the outcome if they're on the other side ever. But we tried to focus and drill down on the medical side of this because we're not lawyers, and we don't know all the facts. Nobody knows all the facts except the jury and those people who heard all the facts and the lawyers that were there and the people who were in the courtroom. So we are just trying to give an opinion based on what we know from the perspective of the effects of the many drugs that she was taking. There were four of them that were in her bloodstream at the time of their drawing blood after the murders. She was on many, many, many drugs before then, seeing, what, half a dozen different doctors. You know, I had to open up my eyes on this, Craig, years ago when I started interviewing psychiatrists who are willing to call it like it is. One in particular that taught me a lot, Dr. Peter Bragan, MD, psychiatrist. And I interviewed this gentleman probably a dozen times over the years. And he is a psychiatrist, just, you know, called it like it is, saying, look, if you're putting people on mind-altering drugs, one person that may be normal, they may have a good outcome. Two people in a row next may do things that they otherwise wouldn't do had they not been on the drug. That's a singular drug. But once you start doing something called polydrugs or polypharmacy, where you're mixing all kinds of different drugs and you're screwing around with somebody's brain chemistry, their GABA, their dopamine, their serotonin, all these other neurotransmitters that otherwise, if that was not in their bloodstream, they wouldn't murder somebody or make ill-advised decisions like this, horrible decisions. This may not have ever happened. So I would encourage you, Craig, to go get a book and read it, as I did, entitled Toxic Psychiatry. Toxic Psychiatry. And by the way, if you go back and you look at these mass murders that were done by usually teenagers, late teens or early 20s, mass murders like Columbine, the vast majority of them, I think all for except for one, were on some type of mind-altering drug, either during or right prior to the events where they killed massive amounts of people. And there's got to be some correlation there, not necessarily causation, but a correlation. It's so strong, it's so compelling, you just can't ignore it any longer.
0: Well, Dr. Bob, we're my goal to take this conversation is to make it useful for our listeners in that prevention standpoint, because postpartum psychosis, while it's rare, it's treatable and often has warning signs that get missed by exhausted new parents or overwhelmed partners and spouses, and even those well-meaning physicians that are running just the 15-minute postpartum checkups. These warning signs, they include rapid mood swings, the really disorganized thinking, paranoia, extreme agitation, insomnia, what we just talked about, they last multiple days, so those are the warning signs, or also expressing thoughts that feel disconnected from reality. So family members are often the first to notice something is wrong, and this is long before the patient recognizes it, which is exactly why we keep emphasizing on the show that mental health, it also needs to be part of that family component. And a responsibility to other family members as well to notice these warning signs. So listeners, if you're a parent, a partner, a spouse, a close friend of a new mother, and something feels a little bit different or fundamentally different, that is worth an emergency evaluation, not a wait and see approach. Craig, thanks again. We definitely hear you, and I think that is worth validating that reality of a medical crisis, and also considering personal accountability as well. So thanks again for the conversation and bringing that up. We've got plenty more questions ahead, so keep those calls coming in. 800-606-8822. Don't move. Health Talk America. We'll be right back after this.
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0: We are back. 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And if you've got a health question, now's your moment. The number into the show, 800-606-8822. 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This next question comes to us from James out of Columbus, Ohio, and it's a very common question, so let's go ahead and answer that, Dr. Bob. James, he writes in and says, I'm 55 and I notice my knees and hips feel very stiff when I first get out of bed in the morning. It goes away after moving around, but I want to stop it from getting worse. Do you have any suggestions? Okay, Dr. Bob, you want to start?
1: Yes, I do. Thanks, James, for the phone call or the email into the show on this very common complaint that occurs. And we would look at that and say, okay, well, is it normal or natural to have knee pain at 55? Well, it might be normal, but it's certainly not natural. I'm 72. I don't wake up with knee pain or any pain in any joint. And I had plenty of opportunity to wreck all my joints in wrestling for 3 years in junior high and boxing for 4 years and baseball for 6 years and gravitating toward the earth and doing all the crazy jumping out of high places that I did when I was growing up. We all take blows. We all take traumas. It's just, are we getting cared for? Are we keeping our frame cared for while all that's going on? And the answer is usually not. I had the great fortune of starting at age 16, my dad taking me into a chiropractic physician to get worked on because I had all kinds of problems, including my neck, my back, you name it, I had it. I had traumatized myself so much, and I have been under the care of a doctor of chiropractic ever since. No wonder my knees feel so good at 72 and all my other joints. Now, you add to that proper diet, which we know that people who develop these joint pains in various parts of the body are struggling with a chronic overlay of inflammation. And inflammation is going to find the point of most irritation in the body, our joints, weight-bearing joints, particularly the hips and the knees. So, if we carefully in the functional medicine lane evaluate inflammatory levels, inflammatory blood markers on our patients. We evaluate diets and lifestyle and exercise patterns, and we look at that and say, okay, look, you could improve here, here, and here. You need to take this, this, and this in order to improve joint function, in order to reduce your inflammation, in order to supply the minerals to the joints and the collagen and all the other things that make the joints able to heal themselves and not be so inflamed that you one day consider having joint replacement surgery or some other surgical intervention, which may be the worst thing you could ever decide on, or the very best, because sometimes those things come out. But once you're messed up surgically, it's like trying to unboil a hard-boiled egg. Not going to happen. And then you're kicking yourself in the head as to why you had that done in the first place as you gimp down the street with a walker or a cane, worse off than you were before you went into the surgery. So there's a lot to consider here, but I'm optimistic for a person who at least recognizes it and doesn't live out of an ibuprofen bottle every day or a Aleve bottle or aspirin or Tylenol thinking that's the solution. They have some kind of a drug deficiency. Not the case. Your alarms are going off. Your inflammatory alarms are going off. I would start with a chiropractic examination. I would also look carefully at the feet to make sure they're imbalanced in case you need orthotics to balance up there. I would make sure that the doctor you're seeing is a chiropractic physician trained in clinical nutrition or functional medicine, and you will be out of the gate in a good fashion right there.
0: And James, the fact that it resolves with movement is actually a good sign. It suggests that it's more mechanical, inflammatory in nature, like Dr. Bob mentioned, rather than a structural issue that with advanced cartilage loss, something that hopefully, you know, you're going to avoid surgery for. So So what you can actually do with it, I'll mention a couple of other things and start with movement itself. So gentle mobility work first thing in the morning before you even leave your bedroom, it can shorten that stiffness window. So simple ankle circles, knee bends while lying down, and hip rotations for even 2 or 3 minutes before standing up helps to kickstart that synovial fluid circulation before you put full body weight on that joint. Also, don't underestimate hydration. That cartilage is roughly 70 to 80% water. And if you're even mildly dehydrated overnight, that stiffness can be more pronounced. And then as far as an anti-inflammatory approach to your diet, reduce those processed sugars, the seed oils, increase in omega-3s in your diet, fatty fish, walnuts, flax seeds, that all helps. But I also want to speak directly to the mineral and the nutrient side of this, because the tissue has very specific building block requirements that most standard American diets simply don't supply in adequate amounts. And we're talking about things like glucosamine, chondroitin, and even trace minerals that support collagen synthesis and that cartilage repair matrix. And so we're familiar, most people are familiar with glucosamine, chondroitin, but I want to point you towards something known as those trace minerals in a supplement called Apex Joint Minerals. That's formulas specific around that mineral cofactors your body needs to support, like I said, that cartilage, the structure, the joint lubrication, and that natural inflammatory balance that we talked about. For that, you can learn more at jointminerals.com. That's jointminerals.com. If you've got a similar question about aging joints, mobility, or anything else on your mind, the line is open, 800-606-8822. Dr. Bob and I aren't done just yet. Health Talk America returns in just a moment. For decades, Dr. Bob Martin has been the voice for millions of listeners. Now, alongside myself, Dr. Adam Brockman, that mission is bigger than ever on Health Talk America. We cover it all: conventional and natural medicine, the health headlines, and the research that's changing what we know about our bodies. 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I'm Dr. Adam Brockman, host of Health Talk America, the nation's number one health talk radio show. 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

0: brings us to the close of this hour on Health Talk America. But before we let you go, I want to tie it all together because today really did cover that full spectrum of what the show is about. We talked real science, real questions, and real people and listeners trying to live healthier and longer. So to every single one of you who called or emailed in, visit the website, make comments on our YouTube channel, thank you. This show only works because you trust us with your stories and your questions. And honestly, that Dr. Bob, that's trust that you and I, we never really take for granted. So I want you to keep those coming. And now, Dr. Bob, before we let our listeners go, give them something to carry with them. Maybe it's a health tip that they can carry on throughout the week.
1: Yeah, here's a health tip. We're getting ready to go into cold and flu season because the weather is starting to cool down. And when the weather starts to cool down and the kids are back in school, swapping spit and bringing it back to the parents or the grandparents, viruses happen. And so the way to kind of tune up your immune system, get it ready, is to do heat therapy. I'm a big fan of heat therapy. I have a steam room in my home that I use on a regular basis, but you can use a sauna, you can use a hot bath. And when you increase your body temperature, you activate something called heat shock proteins. Heat shock proteins. They are amazing. They help repair stress cells in the body. They reduce inflammation. They clear toxic metabolic waste. So when that virus hits your body, you're more able to fight back against it and not become as sick as the next person sitting next to you because their immune system is lagging. It's running on 4 out of 8 cylinders because it's being dragged down because of all these other inflammatory things, toxic elements and everything else. So use heat therapy. Hot baths, saunas, steam rooms, and I think if you do that on a regular basis, you're going to have a whole lot better time getting through this this winter cold and flu season.
0: Great, Dr. Bob. That's exactly the kind of simple, the practical wisdom that this show was built on. So folks, take it, use it, and let us know how that goes. Also, I encourage you to tune in to our third hour of the show this week, where I'm going to discuss the immune system and the rashes that you may see pop up on your kids during this season. That is in hour 3 this week. Okay, Dr. Bob. So again, before we sign off, I want everybody to know that toll-free line is always open. It's 800-606-8822. You can find every episode, every resource that we discuss, and every deeper dive on our website at healthtalkamerica.com. 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And to everyone listening this hour, thank you for spending this time with us. I want you to keep moving, keep asking questions, and keep showing up for your own health, because that's the whole mission of this program, to teach you to become your own best doctor. I'm Dr. Adam Brockman alongside Dr. Bob Martin, and this has been Health Talk America. We'll see you next hour.

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0: large event puts the campaign spotlight on Tennessee voters ahead of the midterms. 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
1: On November 3rd, we are going to reelect Bill Hagerty to the United States Senate. Thank you, Bill. Great guy. You're a great guy. We're going to send Marsha Blackburn to the governor's mansion. She's going to do a great job.
0: The president asking a favor from Republicans in Tennessee.
1: And in this election, I'm asking you to do me a favor, pretend. Just pretend that I'm running. Because, you know, when I run, we get 48% more votes. 48%. And in a way, we are running. So pretend that I'm running and go out. You got to get out of vote.
0: A major earthquake and serious aftershocks in Patma on Friday. The Los Angeles County Fire Department is teaming up to help out.
2: The 7.7 magnitude quake struck the nation Friday afternoon, damaging buildings. It was followed by a huge 6.6 magnitude aftershock and dozens of others. 10 members of the department's International Urban Search and Rescue Team have deployed. The team includes firefighters, structural specialists, and a medical doctor. Captain Aaron Caton explained the mission.
3: We're going to go and do what we do best, which is help people in need. 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
2: The team deployed Friday night. LACFD also said that its full 79-member heavy rescue team is on alert. I'm Rich Cassone.
0: Southern California prepares for more coastal flooding as tropical storm Rachel is just hours away from making landfall. The National Weather Service issued a coastal flood warning through this afternoon and a high surf advisory. 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
0: Some political analysts say the country could be heading for a major realignment and that the 2030 census may bring it into sharper focus. Here's Bill Alexander.
5: Analysts point to population shifts toward the South and West, arguing they could reshape congressional representation and electoral influence in the next decade. Some also see the trend as part of a broader rise in Christian conservative and populist politics, with possible effects as soon as the 2028 election. The forecast remains debated, but the stakes of the next census are already drawing attention. I'm Bill Alexander reporting.
0: A dietary supplement for babies has been voluntarily recalled due to its alcohol content. Pacific Health Sciences announcing this week the company voluntarily recalling one lot of its Baby's Magic Tea brand Baby's Sleep Grape Water after FDA testing identified undeclared alcohol in the product. The recall was packaged in four fluid-ounce amber bottles inside blue boxes. More at townhall.com. Last week, President Trump honored tech leaders and scientists at the Golden Age of Innovation Summit in Washington. The president says the U.S. has been a leader in scientific innovation since the beginning.
1: For 250 years, the United States has led the world in innovation and transformed the lives of countless people using science and technology.
0: He went on to list a series of American scientific accomplishments.
1: We tamed electricity, invented the light bulb, developed the airplane, harnessed the atom, unleashed the power of personal computers, created the internet.
0: The president awarded Elon Musk and other American innovators the nation's highest honors for scientific and technological achievement. Mr. Trump marveled at what's on the horizon. Other honorees on hand included Google co-founder Sergey Brin and NVIDIA CEO Jensen Huang. The WNBA finals are set. The Golden State Valkyries will take on the Atlanta Dream in the best of seven championship series. More at townhall.com.
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0: 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Across the nation, millions of Americans are searching for real answers to real health questions, and this is where they find them. 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
1: Welcome to this hour of Health Talk America. I'm Dr. Adam Brockman, and I want to start this hour with a number for you to think about. For most Americans, more than half, 50% of the calories they eat today, and by many estimates, it's about 60% or more, come from ultra-processed food, and not junk food in the old-fashioned sense of a candy bar or a bag of chips. We're talking about products engineered in a lab, built from industrial type of ingredients most of us can't even pronounce, designed specifically to be more addictive and more profitable for the companies than the whole food that they replace. And that's not my opinion anymore. That's the mainstream conversation that's happening in kitchens, in doctors' offices, and also in Washington. Because at the same time that this is happening at your dinner table, there's a much bigger conversation that's unfolding about who's actually responsible for fixing it. The Make America Healthy Again movement, MAHA, as most of you are familiar with, has rolled out over 120 initiatives this year that are aimed at chronic disease, food safety, and the way America eats. Some of it has real teeth, and some of it, as critics say, is symbolic. And somewhere in the middle of all of it are the people like my guest today, a MAHA ambassador and one of the practitioners that is trying to correct this, because the patients that are dealing with the consequences of the modern food supply right now, today, in the exam room across the country, that is the fight. That's exactly why I want to bring on someone who lives in both worlds, someone that's paying close attention to where health policy is actually heading, and someone who took his clinical frustration with the ultra-processed diets, the eating, and what it does to the body, and turned it into a solution that he hands his patients directly. We're going to spend the first half of this hour inside the MAHA conversation. What's real, what's symbolic, and what it actually means for the food on your plate. Then we're going to go behind the formulation of the product built specifically to help close that nutritional gap that ultra-processed eating leaves behind. So I want you to welcome MAHA ambassador and the formulator behind Radiant Greens, Dr. Tony O'Donnell, to the show. Dr. Tony, welcome to Health Talk America.
2: Thank you, Adam. Thank you so much. What a great job you are doing. I'm so blessed. I'm so thankful. Bless you. Thank you so much.
1: Well, thanks for joining me today, Dr. Tony. I know our listeners, they want the unfiltered version of this conversation that you'll give, so not the press release version. So let's go ahead and get into it. The MAHA Commission has now rolled out over 120 initiatives that is aimed at chronic diseases. From where you sit clinically, which of these initiatives do you think has real potential to move American health outcomes in the short term and also in the long term? And which ones do you think is more symbolic?
2: Very good question. You always ask the best questions. You know, Adam, this is a monumental task that HHS Secretary Mr. Kennedy has put in place. You can put all the rules and regulations in place, and there's rules and regulations in place all over the United States, in fact, all over the world. But unfortunately, and I don't mean to be a downer when I say this, a lot of people simply don't follow it. But here's the good news is the ultra-processed food initiative, that's working. That's working really well. The initiative to get people to eat more fresh fruits and vegetables, that's actually working. The initiative to get people up and out and about and walking is actually working. Obesity has gone down about 6%, according to HHS Secretary Kennedy. That's a really good thing. Can we sustain it? Can we keep it in place? I think so. I'm very optimistic. I see people out and about, moving, riding their bicycles, doing their yoga and their Pilates, and playing all different types of sports. I like what I see. I like a vibrant America. I like to see people get healthy. I like to see people drop a few extra pounds. And then the other side of that, Dr. Brockman, is you see Big Pharma pushing their peptides and their GLP-1s. While it may help some people, there are some long-term side effects associated with that. I heard about two people dying from kratom in Arizona, I think it was last week or the week before. I heard about two other people having anaphylactic shock from taking peptides recently, so the jury is still out. There's so much stuff going on. Weight loss is a huge multi-billion dollar industry. Corporations want to get a handle on that. Unfortunately, they can't produce a drug that's safe enough for people to take, but people take it, and there are always consequences. So these initiatives about cutting out the saturated fat, cutting out the genetically modified food, drinking more water, walking, do push-ups, sit-ups, exercise, ride your bicycle, there's definitely so much momentum in that. And if we can just get everybody on board with doing such, then we are on the right track. But it's a long, long road to haul for sure.
1: Yeah, and Dr. Tony, I want to talk about one of the initiatives that's that I think has probably got the most press of all. There's been a lot of attention on the banning the synthetic food dyes as one of the movement's early wins. So as a practitioner, do you see this dye removal as progress, or is this just the tip of the iceberg to really reach what our food quality has become?
2: You know, another great question. Most people have no clue about the dyes in their food. They just eat it. The general public are focused on, Dr. Adam, paying their bills, getting their kids to school, paying their mortgage, their car payment, their insurance, which is really, really high. And I don't think they wake up in the morning and think, oh, there's dye in my food. I better not eat that today. They just want to care about feeding themselves or getting something in their body to sustain them and to keep them going throughout the day. I was in Mexico fairly recently. Spent 5 days there, and I was just observing what people are eating. They are wonderful people. They were celebrating their 216th anniversary as a country, and I was watching what they were eating. And people were eating from trucks on the side of the road. And of course, that's not the greatest thing in the world, though it's big in Mexico and it's big in America now. A lot of these food trucks are serving food. How safe is it? What are you getting? What are you eating? Is it nutritious? Is it vibrant? Is it full of life? Is it full of energy? So you can put all the initiatives you want, as I mentioned momentarily, Dr. Adam, into the workplace and say, this is what you should be doing. But very few people will follow it. Case in point, go to a Dodgers baseball game when there's 60, 70,000 people and take a look around, and I guarantee you not one of them is eating a vegetable. Not one of them is actually consuming a plant-based protein. It's ding-dongs, donuts, Big Gulps, French fries, soda pop, pizza, Pepsi, Prozac. This is the type of food that America loves, and it's very hard. It's very difficult to break that cycle. We're working on it bit by bit, you know. My great friend Brian Tracy, a wonderful speaker, one of my mentors, way back when, he said, inch by inch, it's a cinch. Yard by yard, it's hard. So we're doing little bits every single day, creating awareness. And when you do that, it's, as I mentioned earlier, it's a huge task. And but we're winning for sure. We are making changes. Kids are eating better. We're putting new kitchens in schools all across the country. Mr. Kennedy has allotted some 30 plus million and more in the future for new kitchens, so we can teach our children how to eat healthy and how important exercise is. And I've noticed actually that a lot more kids are out running in the afternoon after school. I noticed that recently in the area where I live in Agoura Hills, Malibu. I noticed that the kids are moving their body, and if we can get that in, indoctrinated into the kids at a tender age, then it'll live with them for the rest of their life. I've been involved in sports, Dr. Adam, ever since I could remember when, back in my native Ireland. I was always running after a soccer ball. I was always kicking a ball or playing rugby or doing something, or at least pretending I was playing. And I was always moving my body, and I've been able to sustain my health and my weight. As you know, I'm 67 years young now, and I feel like I'm a kid. In fact, several people told me recently I looked like I was 40 years old. I didn't dare tell them I was 67. I said, oh, you're about 40, aren't you? I said, yeah, that's about right. So I'm feeling pretty good, buddy. So if we just make the steps, if we commit to greatness, the initiatives that HHS has in place are magnificent. Can we implement them all in one day? That doesn't happen.
1: Dr. Tony, we're going to take a short break. I want everybody to stay right there. Dr. Tony O'Donnell is staying with us. When we come back, we're going to get into food safety, AI, and what MAHA actually means for the person standing in the grocery aisle trying to make a better choice. Health Talk America continues in a moment. 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I'm Dr. Adam Brockman, host of Health Talk America, the nation's number one health talk radio show. 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For decades, Dr. Bob Martin has been the voice for millions of listeners. Now, alongside myself, Dr. Adam Brockman, that mission is bigger than ever on Health Talk America. 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

0: And we are back on Health Talk America. I'm Dr. Adam Brockman, and if you're just joining us, my guest this hour is Dr. Tony O'Donnell, the clinician and formulator behind Radiant Greens, and we're in the middle of unpacking the MAHA movement. But before we shift into the science of ultra-processed foods, before the break, we talked about which initiatives have real substance versus which ones are more symbolic, so to speak. So I want to get more concrete now, Dr. Tony, because the next topic has been sitting in our own health headlines we've discussed on the show for weeks. We've been sitting this year with a string of foodborne illnesses and outbreaks and recalls this year, including the ongoing cyclospora situation that we've covered several weeks on the show anyway. But how much of that traces back to the oversight in the food safety infrastructure versus something that deeper in how our food supply is produced now?
1: You know, another good question. We have to always look at the types of food we eat, the things that we do for our children, how we show up. And here's the bottom line, and I try to be a realist every single time. I come from a poor Irish family. I moved to the United States, and I've been very blessed and very thankful and very grateful for the food that I eat now, which is radically and dramatically different from what I ate in Ireland, because I grew up on bacon, eggs, and sausages and fried bread. I had taken lots of medication as a young man. I was afraid of the dark. There was a lot of anxiety, a lot of stress in my life at that particular time, not because of my family, but because of my own issues with dealing with living in a dark farmhouse. I didn't particularly care as a young man for the dark and being in that house. And, you know, we all have fears and we all have issues. So we have to really take a look at what is the fundamental responsibility, Dr. Adam, of a government? What is their fundamental responsibility? What is the fundamental responsibility of manufacturing? What are they supposed to do? They're supposed to provide us, and you know this as well as I do, they're supposed to provide us with food that nourish our bodies and keep us healthy, and not pharmaceutical drugs, which there's a place for it, but we just consume. We're the most overfed, undernourished, over-medicated nation in the world. How could that be, Dr. Adam, the most overfed, undernourished nation in the world? We write more prescriptions in America than the entire world combined. How is that? We got it all wrong. So governments throughout the world have a fundamental responsibility, and I've used that word three times now because it's really important. They have that responsibility to create products for us, and then we have to have the discernment and the knowledge and the know-how to actually say, well, I don't want to eat this. I don't want to eat this. If enough people say, I don't want to eat this, it's making me fat. I had someone send me a picture yesterday. They're trying to lose 50 pounds. They lost 50 pounds, gained it all back. And I said, well, what are you eating tonight? And I said, send me a picture of what you're eating. And it was a bunch of burgers and fries and sliders. And I thought, wow, and big gulps. And I thought, well, that's not conducive to overall good health. And when I see that, because I had so much sickness in my own family back in Ireland, losing my father, my mother, my brother-in-law, uncle, cousin, fiance, all to heart disease and cancer. I wanted to change what I was putting in my body, and I started to ask questions. And that's what you need to do, is ask questions. Is this good for me? Will this work for me? Is this medication good for my body? Doctor, what are the side effects of this medication? Is this something I really need to take? For example, when you see with that case in Boston with a young lady, unfortunate, and God bless all of them, gosh, it's very sad, Miss Clancy lady that killed her children, she was on 42 medications. Beautiful Cindy Crawford's son died a couple of weeks ago here, minutes away from where I'm sitting right now. Her wonderful son, who I had met at the juice bar many moons ago, lovely young fella, he was seeing 14 psychiatrists. What is wrong with our system? It's terribly broken. And so parents, if you're watching this, you need to ask questions. What do I put into my body? Does my child really need this medication? Why doesn't he get involved or she get involved in sports? Why don't they participate in plant-based foods, cleansing, detoxification, exercise, prayer, meditation? These things need to come back to the family in America. It's missing. I know that I used to be home at 9 o'clock at night. I have to be home at 9 o'clock at night. We were out playing sports, but we had to be at home. to say the rosary at 9 o'clock. That was mandatory. There's no exemptions, brother. It was mandatory. So things have changed dramatically from a physiological, biological, mental, emotional situation here in America. We have too much food. We throw away 50 million tons a year. But yet, as I mentioned earlier, we're overfed and undernourished, Dr. Adam. We're not getting the right nutrients. So manufacturing has a huge issue on their hands. And this is what we're trying to do at HHS and the MAHA movement, Make America Healthy Again, is to have corporations held accountable in the most respectful way possible. Because RFK is a very respectful man, very, very good man. He told me one time, he said, and I speak to him all the time, as you know, he said, Tony, all I care about is the health of our children. We want our children, our future. We want our children to be healthy, not at the mercy of hospitals, which we need to, not at the mercy of hospitals and big pharma, because they're getting very rich from us. And so we have to wake up to the possibility that we have to make our own decisions, decisions that shape us and make us feel better, look better, have more energy. We're leaner and fitter and healthy. For example, Dr. Adam, if you look back 40, 50 years ago at photographs of anybody, any family in the United States, they're all very lean and all very healthy. If you look at photographs today, the children are heavier than their parents. The first generation, my brother, where children will die before their parents, that's sad. We're changing that, and it's working.
2: That's great to hear. And let's go ahead and shift from what's going wrong to where some real promise might be emerging, because the next topic I want to discover is one I know a lot of our listeners have strong opinions about. So we know there's an upcoming MAHA summit featuring conversations on AI in healthcare and disease prevention. So as someone in clinical practice, where do you see the most promise and also the most risk in AI being applied to chronic disease prevention?
1: Well, you know, it's just another tool. AI, just look at the name, Dr. Adam, AI, artificial intelligence. So I mean, it's artificial, so I mean, it's not real. And so you have to really take a look. Here's the bottom line is, I don't need to look up AI to get fit and to get leaner to tell me, go do 5 push-ups today. I just need to go and do it. My mentor, Mr. Tracy, Brian Tracy, he just said, Tony, do it now, do it now, do it now. And if you want to get good, Tony Robbins taught me, do things over and over. Scripture says that do things so well. I don't think scripture wasn't from scripture, but I heard somewhere that do things so well that people, I'm not sure it was Walt Disney or somebody said that, made that quote, do things so well that people can't resist telling others just how great you are. And maybe it was Jim Rohn, one of those great speakers. And so this is what you have to do. AI has its place for sure. You know, Adam, Dr. Adam, everybody wants the quick fix. It's America. Fast food restaurants are opening everywhere. 2,000 of them open every year and another 2,000 close. And, you know, coffee shops open and close and restaurants open and close all the time. The bottom line is, I don't need to look up AI to tell me that I'm overweight. I don't need to look up AI to tell me that I need to move my body today 10,000 steps. I don't need to look up AI to tell me to drink a glass of water in the morning or to put some really good food in my body. That's a personal decision. So AI is a tool for pulling up some good information, which you can use to your benefit, but it's not helping you lose weight. It's not helping you move. It's not helping you do push-ups and sit-ups. I do 100 sit-ups the first thing I get up in the morning. Then I do my Pilates. I do Tai Chi. I do yoga before I go to bed. Very soft yoga, a couple of moves. And I try to move my body and keep fit and keep lean and keep healthy. And I make really good choices. And I don't do a bucket of ice cream before I go to bed like some of my friends do. I don't do 20 glasses of beer when they go out for a night of drinking. I just don't do those things. That's a personal choice. I don't need AI to teach me how to do that. Is it a tool to help people? Yeah. Is it a way to operate a little bit more efficiently? Yes, but I don't really need it.
2: Well, Dr. Tony, we do got to take a short break. 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So quick reminder before we go, if you want to see the full formulation we're going to discuss later this hour, visit RadiantGreens.com. 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And stick around, because Dr. Tony O'Donnell isn't going anywhere. We'll be right back on Health Talk America. 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

0: The Health Talk America back with you. Dr. Adam Brockman here alongside Dr. Tony O'Donnell, the formulator behind Radiant Greens. We're about to close out the MAHA half of this conversation and pivot into the science of ultra-processed eating and also the formula Dr. Tony built specifically in response to it. But first, Dr. Tony, one more question that I think ties this whole policy conversation together. If you had one message for the average American who's heard the term MAHA but doesn't really know what it means for their own health, what would you want them to understand about what's going on with the MAHA movement?
1: Well, the MAHA movement is obviously make America healthy again. And, you know, you can make all the statements you want. People talk a good talk out here in California, because I come from Ireland. We say in Ireland, he's full of blarney, or she's full of blarney, and he just talks but doesn't do anything about it. That is the inherent behavior problem with most people, but not all. There's a lot of people that really take you seriously. And you know, Dr. Adam, the thing that I find that gets people to move is a crisis, a health crisis. It gets people to move and make changes when they're diagnosed with heart disease, cancer, autoimmune disorders. They have other issues. Can't sleep. They have pain. They have joint discomfort. You know that as a chiropractic physician. So MAHA stands for that amazing acronym of Make America Healthy Again, and that's what we're dedicated to doing. What a beautiful thing to make people healthy. Nobody wants to be sick. When you look at the Hunzas, the Vilcabamba Indians, the Azerbaijanis, and the longest-lived people in the world, and the people who live in the blue zones, they're really happy. They're really healthy. They're very upbeat. They're very lean. They participate in sports. They give thanks to our Lord Jesus Christ. They're connected to God. They're connected to spirit. They're connected to consciousness. They're doing all the things that we should be doing as humanity and as human beings to make our life better. Nobody wants to be sick. I get it, Dr. Adam. You're a doctor, a chiropractic physician. You hear people's stories every day of the week, and you and I could trade stories nonstop to hear about this person, this person, this person. I hear these stories every single day. I spend countless hours on email and phone calls helping people turn their life around. But, you know, we all get off track. We go the wrong route. We don't have a proper GPS system. It's not working for us. And sometimes we have a divorce. We have a financial aspect. I met a gentleman recently. He, God bless him, he lost his daughter in a car accident, and his business went south as a result of that. And I really felt for him. These things happen. That's life. And our job is to help them get back on track again. So the MAHA movement is designed to get you ready, to give you the tools, to show you the way, to get your GPS working properly, to help you make better decisions, to help you eat more consciously, more wisely, more transparently, more openly, to get back to the basics of the food group, to hold corporations responsible and not to support those corporations that put garbage in their boxes. You know, some boxes have more fiber in them than there is a product, and it's just awful what we serve our people. It's just not right. We're the fattest nation in the world, Dr. Adam. We rank, I think, 55th or 56th when it comes to world health. This is America we're talking about, the richest, most abundant society in all of human history. And yet we lead lives of quiet desperation. Hospitals are filled with people who are sick from the food that they're consuming, from the toxins in the air and in the water and in contaminants, pollutants in our environment, and things that they're using. And whether it's washing up liquid, whether it's detergent, what chemicals you put on your soil, what you use in your garden, what you spray. You know, animals are in better shape sometimes now than us humans. So we have to really start making choices. And at the end of the day, I always tell everybody, you are your choices. You make decisions today that'll shape your life and make your life better. Or you can make decisions that are make your life work. If you, this gentleman is always telling me, I want to lose 50 pounds, I want to lose 50 pounds. And now I know what he's eating. I said, well, how can you lose 50 pounds when you're consuming all these burgers and fries at 8 o'clock in the evening and you're going to bed at 9:30, 10 o'clock? That doesn't work. No wonder why. So there's a lot of emotions there. There's an emotional complex there. There's other issues that go on with people when they consume excess, copious amounts of food. We have a love affair with food, and we should, but we also should be mindful of what we eat. In Europe, they eat smaller portions more frequently, they exercise more, they move their body more, and as a result, people are less likely to gain weight.
0: Well, let's continue that conversation on the ultra-processed foods, because it feels like the term is everywhere now, but people still, I don't feel like they fully understand it. So in your terms, in simple terms, what actually makes that food ultra-processed, and why does that matter more than just counting the calories or reading that sugar on that label?
1: A guy told me yesterday, he said he burned 2,000 calories yesterday, and he said, that's the last time I'll ever leave brownies in the oven while I take a nap. I thought that was hilarious. My grandma tells me, she says, Tony, I get enough exercise, try to stay out of the way. So she's funny. And, you know, laughter is a really important thing, because we're way too darn serious. I'm ex-military. I used to be so intense, and martial arts and all that stuff I've done for years. I used to be so intense, and now I'm more relaxed, and I can really start enjoying. So there's no right way or wrong way to approach it, Dr. Adam, at the end of the day. So there's so much misunderstanding, misinformation, disinformation, confusion over labels, labeling, and that's what we're also doing at HHS. We're actually trying to help the general public understand, and it's amazing because I travel a lot, as you know. I watch people actually reading labels, which is really good. It should be simple. It should be easy. You know, I was in a store, and this is a chain of stores. I won't mention their name, but they own 800 convenience stores all across the Pacific Northwest and various other parts of the country. And I said to the guy, wouldn't it be really nice, the general manager of the store chain, I said, wouldn't it be really, that's what I do for Maha. I said, wouldn't it be really nice if you put a salad bar in here and got rid of some of those power drinks that you're sending, those energy drinks. He said, the salad bar sounds really good, but I'm not getting rid of the drinks. I said, why is that? He said, well, it's a multi-billion dollar industry for us, and we can't get rid of that stuff. And therein lies the issue, because those energy drinks, while they'll give you energy, they'll destroy your adrenals, and you're always, always tired and lethargic, and you can never get any balance. And I can see that in the truckers who I love across our country. I love the hardworking men and women in our fields. I love the hardworking truckers who drive across our country. I love our men and women in uniform. I cherish, I honor those people, as I'm ex-military myself. And so I see people working so hard. Dr. Adam, we are doing, this is a very sensitive topic for me, the families, the parents, the mothers, the fathers, whoever's listening to this, you're doing the best you can. Everybody's doing the best they can under the circumstances. We are all trying to do the best that God has provided for us. And this is why we pray and we give thanks for the gifts that our Creator provides for us. There is socioeconomic status with everybody in the United States, because nobody handed you $1 million when you were born and said, go and have a great life. Here's another million, go buy yourself a house. In fact, you can't even buy a house for $1 million in Southern California. So everybody is out there, buddy, Dr. Adam, just working so hard to provide for their family. And a lot of the times, they're not informed of what they're eating is bad for them. They may be aware of it. They may not be aware of it. If they are aware of it, then they still continue sometimes, and then they end up having diabetes or having heart disease or having a stroke or a heart attack.
0: Dr. Tony, we got to take a short break. When we come back, we're going to get behind the formulation of Radiant Greens itself, what's actually in it, and how a listener should think about evaluating quality in a crowded greens category. 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
0: For decades, Dr. Bob Martin has been the voice for millions of listeners. 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

0: back on Health Talk America. I'm Dr. Adam Brockman, and my guest this hour, Dr. Tony O'Donnell, the clinician and formulator behind Radiant Greens. Before the break, we spent time establishing exactly what ultra-processed eating does to the body over time. Now I want to go ahead and go behind the label, because this is where the conversation gets useful for anyone standing in that supplement aisle that feels overwhelmed. So Dr. Tony, you developed Radiant Greens specifically as a tool to help counteract these nutritional gaps. So I want you to walk us through what led you to formulate it, what nutritional gaps you were seeing in patients, and that those gaps that diet alone wasn't closing.
1: Absolutely. And we mentioned earlier about the ultra-processed foods. I've been asked that question, Dr. Adam, so many times. It's a word that's used every single day, but most people don't know that the good nutrients are processed out and the fat and the sugar is left in there with excessive carbs. We consume about 200 pounds of sugar per person, 220 pounds of sugar per person in the United States. In fact, it said recently that 33% of kids gained weight and some became obese and some others became clinically obese when we were locked down for 3 or 4 years. Back to superfoods. Superfoods are a return to the basics of the food group. They are basically live whole foods with no fillers, no binders, no waxes, no alcohol, in a pre-digestible state, meaning that the body does not have to go to work to break them down. So I discovered green foods some 20 years ago, brought it from Ireland, and introduced it here in the United States. That's why Radiant Greens has been the top-selling green products in America. In fact, probably the world at this stage. We've sold, over $60, $70 million worth of product over the last 10 years or so. So it's been quite remarkable. And I've licensed my product to a major corporation who carried my product for about 10 years or so. So the opportunity to get healthy and to get well is there. 86% of the U.S. population do not eat any fresh fruits and vegetables. That's a huge issue. Now, according to the United States Department of Agriculture, we should be consuming 13 servings. We don't do that. So that's why I created the Radiant Greens and its sister product, Pomegranate Plus, to complement your existing diet and or your lack of vital nutrients. These superfoods block and mop up the free radicals from the air we breathe, the food we eat, the water that we drink. In fact, now there's talk about astaxanthin. There's all sorts of chemicals in our water supply, so we have to be worried about that. There's chemical warfare going on all across the United States, and there's bad guys that want to do us harm. What do we do? How do we protect ourselves? When the food is bad, the air is bad, our water is contaminated, it's polluted, what do we do? How do we fight back? How do we block these free radicals? How do we oxygenate the blood? The pH scale of the human body goes from 0 to 14. 7.0 is neutral. Anything above that is alkaline. Anything below is acid. Most of the ding-dongs and donuts and coffees and pastries and confectionery goods that we eat here in America is full of sugar, full of fat, full of carbohydrates. This is why we're the most overweight, undernourished nation in the world. This is why our children are overweight, but we're fixing it. That number has come down, according to the research, about 6%. Quite remarkable. We're putting new kitchens in schools. We're getting kids active. We're teaching them education. We're playing ads on television. We're doing things to get our health back on track. One of the things to get your health back on track rapidly is the consumption of the Radiant Greens, which is a blend of 32 superfoods in one bottle. It's in a powder. You take a tablespoon, you put it in a glass of water and or in a juice of choice. You mix it, you blend it, it's ready to go. If you do oatmeal in the morning, because I'm old-fashioned, I like oatmeal sometimes in the morning, because that's how I grew up. You throw a scoop of the greens and the palms over the top of it, you drink it, and you eat it, and you are on your way to overall good health.
0: And it's a great, great product. I use it personally. My family uses it. And Dr. Tony, I do want you to spend a little bit of time. There are dozens of green products on the market. So what makes Radiant Greens, the formulation, the sourcing different, and how should listeners think about evaluating that quality in this category?
1: Well, it has a history of tremendous efficacy and potency. The letters and phone calls, I wish I could show you on the screen, the letters and phone calls that we get are remarkable. What sets our company apart from other companies is we're very small, and I like it that way. I was involved in a company that did $1 billion a year, and I was one of the formulators and one of the chief science officers. And then I was also involved in a company that did about $25 to $50 million a year, and I did not like what I was looking at because quality went out the door. We're a small, privately held, debt-free corporation, and sourcing is the key because we only make 1,000 bottles at a time, so it's fresh. It's right off the factory floor, right into your hands immediately, and that's what sets us apart. A lot of corporations, they sell millions of dollars of product to online marketing companies that do a good job, but some of your product can be sitting around for 6 months to a year, sometimes longer, and then they sell it off as a massive discount. You know the type of companies I'm talking about, these online companies. We do not do that. We don't leave our product sitting around whatsoever. Small batches, we carefully source the raw materials that go into our products. We don't use anything from overseas, so it's all pesticide-free, no herbicides, no insecticides, nothing that would harm a child or harm myself because I'm a vegetarian. I'm very careful and extremely sensitive of the type of food that I put in my body. I make choices every single day. I walk by ice cream stores all the time. I walk by places that barbecue all the time. The temptation is huge. I'm vegetarian. I feel better because at Lent in Ireland, where you go off milk or sugar or dairy or alcohol or cigarettes, whatever it is, we sustain from those things. I decided to go off milk and dairy many, many, many moons ago, and I decided, wow, I really feel good.
0: 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So don't go anywhere, folks. Health Talk America returns in a moment.
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0: And we are in our final stretch on Health Talk America. Dr. Adam Brockman here with Dr. Tony O'Donnell, closing out with a question I think matters more than anything else that we discuss today, because it's the one that actually gets acted on. So, Dr. Tony, for someone who's feeling overwhelmed, they know that they eat too much processed food, they know that they should eat more greens, but life gets in the way, which we talked about all hour long. What's the realistic, the sustainable first step that you'd recommend, and how does something like Radiant Greens fit into that first step rather than replace that that real dietary change that everyone needs?
1: Well, I was a sickly child when I was growing up in Ireland. I needed answers, and I found the answers. This is why I've written 15 books and created all these superfoods, over 100 different products in total. So green foods are the highest on the DNA chain, and green foods are loaded with chlorophyll. And chlorophyll is the blood of plants with almost an identical molecular structure as hemoglobin, the blood of human beings. So when you're in doubt and you're not so sure, always go for a green product. Look for the sourcing. Look for the ingredients. Look for the formulation. I can go into any health food store anywhere USA and take a look, and I can say, wow, they're really cutting corners. A lot of companies, unfortunately, with all due respect, cut a lot of corners. They package things. It looks real good under the light, and it's all polished and clean. It looks so wonderful. And then when you take it, you're not feeling anything, that's not good. You won't find that with our products. We pack them up with a lot of ingredients. For example, one of our turmeric products has got 1,875 milligrams of turmeric per serving. I mean, most in the health food store are usually around 300 to 500. We have 1,875, sometimes four times the amount of what you'll find in your local health food store. So the green foods are so powerful at cleansing, detoxification, add in vital nutrients, 90 minerals, 22 amino acids, 65% protein. It's in a powder form. It's pre-digestible. It's assimilated and absorbable. It gets into the bloodstream very, very quickly. It oxygenates the blood. We know that bacteria and viruses now cannot survive in an oxygen-rich environment. A tablespoon, first thing in the morning, on your cereal and or in a glass of water. You could put it in a smoothie, make a nice smoothie with your bananas and blueberries, and you are set and ready to go.
0: Well, my thanks to Dr. Tony O'Donnell for spending this hour with us and for the breakdown of the MAHA movement and the issues that affect what ends up on your plate. And my thanks to you, our listeners, for staying with us. 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I'm Dr. Adam Brockman. Keep asking the hard questions, keep showing up for your health, and we'll see you next hour on Health Talk America.

0: 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Now, alongside myself, Dr. Adam Brockman, that mission is bigger than ever on Health Talk America. 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And here's what our listeners keep telling us. It's the time each week that they feel like somebody is finally on their side. They feel heard. So if you're managing a chronic condition, chasing the latest wellness trend, or just plain tired of the runaround, this is your time.
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3: News this hour from Town Hall. I'm Ron Taylor. At a large GOP rally in Tennessee yesterday, President Trump approaching and addressing regional issues and speaking to supporters, rallying the troops together to make sure they vote in the midterms. The large event puts the campaign spotlight on Tennessee voters ahead of the midterms. President Trump predicting good things for Tennessee.
4: On November 3rd, we are going to reelect Bill Hagerty to the United States Senate. Thank you, Bill. Great guy. You're a great guy. We're going to send Marsha Blackburn to the governor's mansion. She's going to do a great job.
3: The president asking a favor from Republicans in Tennessee.
4: And in this election, I'm asking you to do me a favor, pretend. Just pretend that I'm running. Because you know, when I run, we get 48% more votes. 48%. And in a way, we are running. So pretend that I'm running and go out. You got to get out of vote.
3: A major earthquake and serious aftershocks in Patma on Friday. The Los Angeles County Fire Department is teaming up to help out.
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1: Some political analysts say the country could be heading for a major realignment and that the 2030 census may bring it into sharper focus. Here's Bill Alexander.
2: Analysts point to population shifts toward the South and West, arguing they could reshape congressional representation and electoral influence in the next decade. Some also see the trend as part of a broader rise in Christian conservative and populist politics, with possible effects as soon as the 2028 election. The forecast remains debated, but the stakes of the next census are already drawing attention. I'm Bill Alexander reporting.
1: A dietary supplement for babies has been voluntarily recalled due to its alcohol content. Pacific Health Sciences announcing this week the company voluntarily recalling one lot of its Baby's Magic Tea brand Baby's Sleep Grape Water after FDA testing identified undeclared alcohol in the product. The recall was packaged in four fluid-ounce amber bottles inside blue boxes. More at townhall.com. Last week, President Trump honored tech leaders and scientists at the Golden Age of Innovation Summit in Washington. The president says the U.S. has been a leader in scientific innovation since the beginning.
3: For 250 years, the United States has led the world in innovation and transformed the lives of countless people using science and technology.
1: He went on to list a series of American scientific accomplishments.
3: We tamed electricity, invented the light bulb, developed the airplane, harnessed the atom, unleashed the power of personal computers, created the internet.
1: The president awarded Elon Musk and other American innovators the nation's highest honors for scientific and technological achievement. Mr. Trump marveled at what's on the horizon. Other honorees on hand included Google co-founder Sergey Brin and NVIDIA CEO Jensen Huang. The WNBA finals are set. The Golden State Valkyries will take on the Atlanta Dream in the best of seven championship series. More at townhall.com.
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6: 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I'm Dr. Adam Brockman, and let's open this hour with a question that may surprise you. 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

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All right, let's get to our health headlines for the week.

First up, we have a supplement win for the heart. Vitamin K2 and vitamin D3 are stepping into the cardiovascular conversation, not as a miracle cure, not as an artery cleanser, but as a nutritional tool with some interesting randomized trial evidence. A 2-year randomized trial used 720 micrograms of vitamin K2 along with 25 micrograms of vitamin D3 each day. Participants underwent imaging over those 2 years, and the K2-D3 group showed about a 21% slower progression of coronary artery calcification compared with placebo. That matters because this was not simply a survey asking people what vitamins they remembered taking. This was a controlled trial with imaging and over time. Now, precision matters. The supplements did not dissolve existing plaque, and they did not erase calcium from the arteries. The result was slower progression in a group with substantial existing calcification. That is promising, but it's not permission for anyone to throw away proven cardiovascular care. Supplements are not just a hope in a bottle. When the trial is randomized, the dose is clear, and the outcome is measured, nutrition becomes part of the evidence conversation. And then there's this quick supplement hat trick I want to go ahead and give you. A 20-week trial found that 3 grams per day of combined EPA and DHA fish oil improved a cardiovascular risk, a heart risk score beyond a heart healthy diet alone. The score is a biomarker, not a guarantee that a cardiac attack will never happen, but it gives researchers another window into cardiovascular risk. Then there's magnesium. A recent review found that oral magnesium doses above 400 milligrams daily improved dilation in higher risk group. So that flow, the mediated dilation, is a measure of how well blood vessels relax. The evidence is still limited and mixed, but the direction is worth watching. This is the ancient wisdom meets modern technology story. The nutrients that have been part of human diets for generations are now being examined with imaging, vascular testing, and those molecular markers. But please use common sense with your enthusiasm. If you take a statin, a blood thinner, or have kidney disease, discuss supplements with your clinician. Vitamin K2 is especially important to review if you take a blood thinner because vitamin K can affect how that medication works. And let me be clear, avoid products marketed as plaque dissolvers and be cautious with unregulated herbal blends that hide their ingredients beyond these grand promises. A real supplement strategy is transparent, it's properly dosed and coordinated with your medical team. So the takeaway, supplements deserve a seat at the table. Now to sleep, and this headline is for anyone who has been treating chronic insomnia like an annoying roommate. A review in Sleep Medicine covering more than 1.3 million participants found that insomnia was associated with a 26% higher risk of stroke and 28% greater likelihood of hospitalization. So this review also found connections with Alzheimer's disease and dementia. And before anyone starts panicking under their blankets, let's translate the science responsibly. This is an association, not proof, that insomnia directly causes strokes. Poor sleep may contribute to vascular stress, the inflammation, and the blood pressure changes. But it may also be an early warning sign that something else is changing in the brain or the body. So the sleepless nights may not be a personal failure. They may be a health signal worth investigating. So what can you do? Start with consistency. Keep your sleep and your wake times as regular as possible. Get bright morning light, preferably outdoors, to help anchor your daily rhythm. And if insomnia persists, bring it to your healthcare professional, especially if you have high blood pressure, you snore, you have mood changes, or daytime exhaustion. Sleep is not decorative. It is part of brain health.
Now, a headline with the good news first. An analysis of the SELECT trial found that semaglutide reduced major cardiovascular events by about 20% in adults that are overweight or obese in established cardiovascular disease without diabetes. Here's the fascinating part. Only about 31% of that benefit was explained by changes in weight, blood pressure, cholesterol, and blood sugar. That suggests the GLP-1 medications may be doing more for the cardiovascular system than simply helping people lose weight. So researchers are investigating the inflammation, the blood vessel function, the plaque stability, and other pathways. So this real GLP-1 headline is that these medications are now becoming looked at as cardiovascular drugs, not merely the weight loss drugs. So now with the other side of caution, regulators, including the European Medicines Agency and the World Health Organization, have classified something known as non-arteriate ischemic optic neuropathy, or NAION, as a very rare possible side effect of semaglutide. The estimated risk is up to 1 in 10,000 users per year. So some observational studies suggest about a twofold relative increase. So any sudden vision loss or sudden major blurring, especially in one eye, is an urgent warning sign. Seek same-day eye care or emergency evaluation. Don't wait to see whether it clears overnight. And finally, movement as medicine. An updated Cochrane review of 107 randomized trials involving almost 27,000 people found that exercise-based cardiovascular rehab reduced heart attack risk by 28% and cut all-cause hospital admissions by roughly 35%. And here's the excess breakthroughs. Home-based and digital supported cardiac rehab performed about as well as traditional center-based programs. Yet, participation remains at 44% in some of the health systems. So that means the obstacle is often not biology, it's logistics, transportation, work schedules, distance, cost, and the assumption that rehab must happen in one particular building. Cardiac rehab is not punishment after a heart event. It is a guided return to strength. 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This is Health Talk America.

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I'm Dr. Adam Brockman. 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Today, we're going to step into the bathroom mirror with every parent whose child has come home from school with a mysterious red spot, an itchy patch, a blister, or a rash that seems to have appeared overnight. So, you know, school is back in session. That means shared air, shared surfaces, shared pencils, shared sports equipment, and yes, shared germs. Your child's exposure load is ramping up, and parents are about to play the world's least relaxing guessing game. Is this a virus? Is it an allergy? Is it an infection? Or something that needs a doctor today? So today, we're going to teach you how to read a rash like a detective, not from a blurry phone photo, but recognize the clues and know when to act. A rash is a message. It's not a diagnosis. Your job is not to name every rash. Your job is to notice the pattern, check the child, and recognize the red flags. So these three questions do the most diagnostic work. First, where does the rash start and how did it spread? Did it begin around the mouth, on the hands and feet, behind the ears, on the trunk, or in a skin fold? Second, was there a fever and did the fever come before or after the rash? The timeline is a major clue. And third, what does the rash feel like? Does it itch? Does it hurt, blister, peel, or fade when you press on it? You can gently press a clear glass on your finger against a red spot. If it fades temporarily, we call it blanching. If it does not fade, especially when the child has a fever, that can signal a serious infection, including meningitis. So a non-blanching rash with a fever is an emergency. Do not wait for the rash to become more dramatic. Seek emergency care. When we're talking of rashes, let's start with one parents are likely to encounter as classrooms and sports programs start to fill up. It's hand, foot, and mouth disease. This name gives you the map. Look for painful red spots or blisters on the palms, soles, and sometimes the buttocks, along with sores in the mouth or throat. A child may start with a fever or sore throat or poor appetite and then refuse food or water because the swallowing hurts. So if your child is drooling, crying with every sip, or turning away from the water bottle, take dehydration seriously. Watch for less urination, a dry mouth, no tears, unusual sleepiness, or sunken-looking eyes. There is no specific antiviral treatment for ordinary hand, foot, and mouth disease. Comfort and hydration are the main tools. The goal is to not win an argument over a sandwich. The goal is to get fluids in any safe way that your pediatrician recommends. So this virus, it spreads through saliva, respiratory droplets, blister fluid, and stools. It is usually most contagious during the first week, but the virus can continue spreading through stool for days or even weeks after the symptoms improve. That means careful hand washing after diaper changes and bathroom trips is essential. We always hear more about it when school reopens, and it's not limited to preschool. High school students and adult athletes can catch it as well, especially through shared sports equipment or locker room surfaces and water bottles. Adults can have a rougher course than children. Clean those high-touch surfaces. Don't share drinks. Wash your hands with soap and water and follow your school's return policy. Next is fifth disease. The classic clue is a bright red rash on both the cheeks as though someone gently slapped the child. After that, a lacy or net-like rash may appear on the arms, trunk, and legs.
Often the child has a mild cold or low-grade fever a week or two earlier and may feel fairly normal by the time the rash appears. That is the tricky part. Children are no longer contagious once the slap cheek rash arrives. So this rash can flare with heat, sunlight, exercise, or a warm bath, then fade again for several weeks. This waxing and waning can look alarming, but is common. So there is one important caution. This virus can be dangerous for pregnant people because it may cause fetal anemia and increased miscarriage risk. It can also be serious for children with sickle cell disease and other anemias or weakened immune systems. So if your child develops a slap cheek rash, use caution around pregnant people while you contact the pediatrician and let any pregnant person who may have been exposed know so they can call their OBGYN. Now, measles deserves a separate lane. Measles typically begin with a high fever, cough, runny nose, and red watery eyes. Those small white spots may appear inside the cheeks before the rash. Then the rash starts around the hairline or face and spreads downward over the entire body. Measles is airborne and extremely contagious. So if your child has a fever with a cough, red eyes, and a spreading rash, call your medical office before walking in the waiting room. Now, I want to make a note on food allergies. Hives are not the same as intolerance. Food allergy rashes are often hives. These are often raised itchy welts that may move around the body. They often appear within minutes to about 2 hours after eating and generally blanch when pressed. Common food allergies include peanuts, tree nuts, milk, egg, wheat, soy, sesame, shellfish, and other fish. So a child may also have redness around the mouth from contact irritation, or eczema may flare up. Now listen closely. Hives can be mild, but hives plus breathing or circulatory symptoms may be anaphylaxis. So emergency signs include wheezing, trouble breathing, swelling of the lips, tongue, or throat, or repeated vomiting, dizziness, or the child saying something feels terribly wrong. So if your child has a prescribed epinephrine auto injector, use it immediately as directed and call emergency services. Do not wait to see whether the rash settles down. Food allergies are not something to self-diagnose with an unproven food panel. These tests can create false alarms, unnecessary food restriction, and nutritional risk. A child with suspected food allergies deserves a proper evaluation. And food intolerance is different. Intolerance may cause digestive symptoms, but it does not cause hives or anaphylaxis. So now I want to talk about the support plan. Supplements can be a legitimate part of a family's health toolkit when they are used. The right product, the right dose, and the right expectation. Vitamin D is one to consider. Vitamin C as well. Probiotics and fermented foods may also help support gut health and recovery. Honey may soothe a cough in children that are over a year old. And a word of caution, never give honey to a child under 12 months. And so these are just a few of the natural support options, and it should complement diagnosis and not replace it. Talk with your pediatrician before giving supplements to a child taking medication or living with a chronic condition. So folks, as you're looking at rashes, you do not have to diagnose the rash. You have to know which rashes need a doctor today. And if you got a non-emergency health question, I want you to give us a call. 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I want you to stay with us.

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0: 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In our last segment, we talked about the back-to-school rash parade. We're talking food allergies and hand, foot, and mouth disease, fifth disease, and the warning signs that mean it's time to call your clinician instead of searching images online at midnight. So let's go ahead and widen that lens. When school is back in session, children are sharing classrooms, desks, sports equipment, water fountains, lunch tables, and a million or more mysterious objects they find on the playground. That means the immune system of the entire household has to do extra work. This is the perfect week to talk about what actually supports that immune function. Next up, we have some practical oral care tools from Spry. Then we'll introduce our health alternative of the week. It's a brand new product line with quality distinction that deserves your attention. So let's start with Spry. Here's the thing about health habits. The best ones are often not dramatic. They do not arrive with thunder, a laser light show, or a celebrity shouting from a mountain. They're small, they're repeatable actions that quietly pay dividends. 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This week's pick is Kyolic Mushrooms Plus. It's the new specialty series from Wakanaga. We're leading with Immune Mushrooms Plus because it connects directly to our back-to-school conversation. Immune Mushrooms Plus combines three organic mushroom fruiting bodies, chaga, cordyceps, and turkey tail. It also includes kyolic aged garlic extract, and zinc and oregano extract and vitamin B12. That is a thoughtfully assembled formula for immune health and energy support. But let's slow down and discuss what makes this line different, because not all mushroom supplements are created alike. The first question is simple. Are you getting the fruiting body, or are you getting mycelium grown on grain? The fruiting body is the visible part of the mushroom, the cap, the stem, and the other structures that we recognize as the mushroom itself. And some products use mycelium that's cultivated on grain. In those products, a substantial portion of the finished powder may be residual grain starch rather than the concentrated mushroom tissue. And Kyolic, in its Mushroom Plus line, uses 100% organic fruiting body extracts. And there's no mycelium, no grains, no fillers. And that matters. You want to know whether you're paying for mushrooms or paying for a mushroom label that's wrapped around a lot of grain. And when you shop for a mushroom supplement, do not stop at the front of the bottle. Turn it around. Look for the words fruiting body and look for the quality testing. That's been a staple for Kyolic products. The compounds most associated with mushroom immune research are beta-glucans. These are structural components of the fungal cell walls, and researchers are studying how they interact with immune signaling. And that research is promising and growing. So here's the message. Mushrooms are a reasonable food-based tradition that modern science is now studying seriously, and Kyolic is always at the forefront of research. Mushrooms can be a supportive tool alongside sleep, nutritious food, movement, hydration, hand washing, and appropriate medical care, all things that we discuss on the show. And the Kyolic formulas also bring a long-standing and a long-running ingredient family into this new mushroom conversation, and that is Kyolic aged garlic extract. That is the same ingredient family we discussed during our recent episode with Dr. Jim Laval when we talked about cholesterol, ApoB, and the research involving aged garlic and blood pressure. Kyolic's aged garlic process begins with garlic that's grown in America. The garlic is aged without heat for up to 20 months, creating a very different preparation from raw garlic at the dinner table. But also put garlic in your meals. Food matters as well. The supplement is about consistency in obtaining the concentrated compounds that may be difficult to consume in meaningful amounts from a normal plate. Let's move on to another option in the new line, and that is the Smart Mushrooms Plus. It contains lion's mane mushroom fruiting body, aronia berries, selenium, vitamin B12, and Kyolic aged garlic extract. It is positioned for cognitive support. And there's also a Sleep Mushrooms Plus product in the line featuring reishi mushrooms. We'll keep the focus there simply on reishi as an ingredient and leave the product details for another conversation. And for most families, the foundation still looks familiar. Sleep, real food, movement, hydration, time outdoors when possible, the hand washing and the medical care when needed, and then add in targeted supplements to fit your family's health goals and choose one with transparent ingredients, quality testing, and a clear distinction between evidence and marketing. That is why Kyolic Mushrooms Plus is our health alternative of the week. Build the foundation first, then add in the targeted tools with real quality behind them. 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

0: 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Now, this week's headlines gave us plenty to investigate, from pharmaceutical news and food safety concerns to new research in natural remedies. But one headline stood out because it has every ingredient of a medical whodunit. And this is our health mystery of the week. A study involving nearly 90,000 adults reported that people with the highest intake of a particular sugar found in red meat had a 63% higher risk of developing type 2 diabetes compared with those with the lowest intake. But here is the twist. This is not table sugar. It does not behave like the sugar in a soft drink or a candy bar. In fact, this is a sugar that your body has never made. Not in your lifetime, not in your parents' lifetime, not in the entire history of humans. So why is it inside you right now? And why would your own immune system treat it like an intruder? So let's go ahead and open the case. The molecule is called NU5GC, and these sugar molecules sit on the outer surface of cells in mammals and help cells interact with their surroundings. Most mammals make NU5GC. Humans do not. At some point between 2 and 3 million years ago, our ancestors sustained a mutation that inactivated a gene called CMAH. That gene produces the enzyme needed to manufacture NU5GC. One small genetic change became a permanent feature in being human, and we lost the ability to make the sugar. That is our first forensic clue, a missing enzyme. Here is where the case gets interesting. Because humans cannot make NU5GC, we are not expected to have much of it in our tissue. But we eat it. Beef, pork, and lamb all contains NU5GC. Certain dairy products contain smaller amounts. When we consume it, some of the molecule can be absorbed, processed, and incorporated into the surfaces of our own cells. So your cells look human on the outside, but some of them may display a molecule that humans themselves stopped producing millions of years ago. That creates a biological identity problem, and your immune system is very good at noticing these problems. So the immune system, it can recognize NU5GC as foreign because it is foreign. In response, the body can produce antibodies called anti-NU5GC antibodies. Now, imagine the immune system repeatedly encountering this foreign sugar attached to the surface of your own tissues. Researchers believe that this may contribute to a persistent, a low-grade inflammatory response. And the concept is straightforward. Inflammation driven by a dietary molecule that the body identifies as an outsider, an intruder. This does not mean that one state creates diabetes. It does not mean every person who eats red meat is damaging their immune system. It means researchers have identified a plausible pathway connecting diet, immune system, inflammation, and metabolic health. And that brings us to diabetes. This analysis found that participants with the highest intake of meat-derived NU5GC had a 63% higher relative risk of developing type 2 diabetes than those with the lowest intake. I want you to notice this is relative risk. This does not mean that 63 out of every 100 people develop diabetes. It means that the risk is highest in that intake group versus the lower intake group. The researchers also report a dose response pattern. As the intake increased, the association generally increased. That is another clue investigators pay attention to. So about 13% of the association appeared to run through obesity. And new 5GC from dairy did not show that same relationship, which is another important clue suggesting that the food source or the broader red meat food matrix may matter. So that is why this is our mystery of the week, a missing gene, a hidden molecule, an immune system quietly confronting this foreign sugar wearing our own uniform. That's a possible connection to one of the fastest growing metabolic diseases in the world, type 2 diabetes. In the twist, that headline is not simply about saturated fat or cholesterol or calories. It's about a sugar our species, humans, stopped making millions of years ago and never got back. So how do you solve this in your own body? Vary your protein sources. Rotate red meat with poultry, fish, eggs, tofu, nuts, seeds, and Greek yogurt. And if you enjoy steak or grass-fed beef, that does not automatically make it poison. Red meat can provide iron, zinc, vitamin B12, and complete protein sources. So the practical goal is not necessarily zero red meat, is reducing excess exposure and broadening your menu. 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The mystery was never whether your immune system is working. The mystery is what it has been working on. 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

0: 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I'm Dr. Adam Brockman, and we're bringing this hour home with one big idea. 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So to wrap up this hour, we started with vitamin K2 and D3 in the coronary artery calcification trial, along with new vascular data that's involving fish oil and magnesium. We talked about insomnia and stroke risk. Then came GLP-1 medications. Their cardiovascular benefits may be larger than weight loss alone can explain, and research continues on preserving muscle with adequate protein and resistance training. And our health mystery explored new 5GC, the red meat-related sugar humans do not make. The findings are observational, not proof of cause and effect. So don't empty your refrigerator in a panic. Rotate your proteins, reduce the processed meat, and keep the bigger dietary pattern in view. We also highlighted cardiac rehab in that important reduction in heart attack risk that's associated with participation. After a heart event, movement is not punishment. Properly supervised movement is medicine, and too many eligible patients are never offered the program. Then the back to school rash field guide that gave us three practical questions. Where is the rash? What does it look and feel like? And how is the person acting? You do not have to diagnose the rash. You have to recognize which rashes need a doctor. And here is your health tip for the week. Build a personal medication and supplement list. 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
2: 30 years ago, high in the Sierra Mountains, something more valuable than gold was discovered, a pristine health rejuvenating mineral deposit. 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
2: Breaking news this hour at Town Hall. I'm Bob Agnew in Washington. The World Health Organization said Saturday Russia's state health regulator confirmed the death of a lab worker at a plague research facility in Siberia. However, the WHO says no case of plague has been registered so far by Russia. That has KT McFarland, a former deputy national security advisor, concerned. She told the Salem Radio Network she's suspicious that the Russian plague and a possible leak could be something more than Russia's admitting to because of the way COVID was handled by the Chinese.
3: So what does that mean? Well, obviously we pay attention. We hope it is. And the Russians aren't going to, they're going to try to cover it up. Hopefully they're a little smarter about how they handle it than the Chinese.
2: A laboratory worker at a plague research facility in Siberia got sick and later died in undisclosed circumstances. Also at srnnews.com, the stage is set now for the MLB Championship Series. The National League Championship Series starts tomorrow with the LA Dodgers visiting the Milwaukee Brewers. Milwaukee will be hosting the first two games of the best of seven series. In the American League, the Cleveland Guardians defeated the Chicago White Sox to advance. Guardians reliever Kate Smith.
4: It's so much fun just to celebrate with not only the guys who are on the field in uniform, not only the guys who are in the dugout, but all the staff behind the scene. There's a lot of people who make this possible.
2: And the Guardians are sent to play the Tampa Bay Rays. The winners

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1: One person is dead, four others injured after a wrong-way crash early Saturday on Staten Island. Larry Koski has more.
2: The NYPD says it happened at around 5:30 in the morning near Exit 8 on the West Shore Expressway. A 66-year-old woman driving a Kia Seltos headed south collided with a Range Rover that was going north in the southbound lanes. At that point, a third vehicle, a Jeep, which was also headed south, crashed into both cars. The driver of the Kia was dead at the scene. The other two drivers and a passenger in the Jeep were taken to Richmond University Medical Center in stable condition. I'm Larry Kofsky.
1: A dietary supplement for babies has been voluntarily recalled due to its alcohol content. Pacific Health Sciences announced this week the company is voluntarily recalling one lot of its Baby's Magic Tea brand baby sleep gripe water. That's after FDA testing identified undeclared alcohols in the product. You'll find breaking news and analysis at townhall.com. Now that Isaias has moved on, Florida Attorney General James Utmeyer has a word of warning for anybody who tried to scam storm victims.
3: While citizens are vulnerable and in need of fuel, groceries, other preparatory materials, if somebody's gouging on price, again, please go to myfloridalegal.com. Let us go. No, and we'll go shut it down quickly.
1: Isaias made landfall yesterday evening in Destin, Florida, as a Category 2 storm. A powerful 7.7 magnitude earthquake in Panama Friday.
4: The quake that struck shortly after noon on Friday was centered about 100 miles southeast of Panama City and was followed by several strong aftershocks. NBC News says buildings were damaged by the quake. President Jose Raul Mulino said some roads had, quote, completely collapsed. There have been no reports of fatalities. I'm Jim Forbes.
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5: Welcome to the Voice of Revival. We're coming to you from the Old Fashioned Revival Center, 13 Kinney Road in Blaine, Maine. This is Pastor Carter speaking. We're delighted that you have joined us today as we lift up the name of the Lord Jesus. We trust that you'll enjoy the special singing and the message from God's Word, the Holy Bible. Trust that you'll be blessed and spiritually enriched by our time together today. My wife Mary and I are going to sing a song that says, I'll never be lonely again.

We're reading from Genesis chapter 1, verses 1 through 5. In the beginning, God created the heaven and the earth. The earth was without form and void, and darkness was upon the face of the deep. And the Spirit of God moved upon the face of the waters, and God said, "Let there be a light." And there was light. And God saw the light that it was good, and God divided the light from the darkness, and God called the light day, and the darkness he called night, and the evening and the morning were the first day. Now, the word darkness is used only five times in the book of Genesis, four times in this one chapter, chapter one alone. The word light is used 10 times in Genesis chapter 1, that one chapter alone. The word night is used 4 times in Genesis chapter 1. The word evening is used 6 times in Genesis chapter 1. The word day is used 10 times in Genesis chapter 1. It would seem that the theme of this chapter was darkness and light, as well as night and day. And so we want to look at faith at night. The night of creation, the night of crisis, and the night of circumstances. First, the night of creation. Genesis 1 and 2 says, "In the beginning God created the heaven and the earth. The earth was without form and void, and darkness was upon the face of the deep, and the Spirit of God moved upon the face of the waters." It seems that before the Spirit of God moved and he spoke, there was nothing. However, God can always bring something out of nothing. He can turn that which was meant for evil into something that is good. Remember, faith can't grow without hardships and challenges. It must incubate in the darkness of adversity. There may be times when we think we don't matter to God, but we do. Prophet was intimidated by the people of Judah, even though he had a word from the Lord. He was questioning whether he had been called and chosen by God. God said to Jeremiah in chapter 1, verse 5, Before I formed thee in the belly, I knew thee, and before thou camest forth out of the womb, I sanctified thee, and I ordained thee to be a prophet unto the nations. As believers, the Lord knows us and has a plan for your life and mine even before we were born. You didn't die in an accident or from some disease, but he had his hand on you. So there was darkness, but then God spoke, and that changed everything. Genesis chapter 1, verse 3 says, "And God said, let there be light, and there was light." Even today, God can still bring light out of darkness and hope out of despair. He's not intimidated by the darkness. In fact, that's where he does his best work. So we see the faith and at night in creation. And then secondly, the night of crisis. During the creation process, God counted the days based on the previous nights. It doesn't say the morning and evening were the first day. It's God's order. Night always comes before the day. Genesis chapter 1, verse 5, "The darkness he called night, and the evening and the morning were the first day." Verse 8, it says, "The evening and morning were the second day." Verse 13, "The evening and the morning were the third day." Verse 19, "The evening and the morning were the fourth day." Verse 23, "The evening and the morning were the fifth day." And so God said in verse 31, he saw everything that he had made. Behold, it was very good. And the evening and the morning were the sixth day. It seems that God specializes in bringing light out of darkness. Moreover, you just have to get through one to get to the other. Just before the Exodus, by the people of Israel from Egypt, there was one more plague that would take
place that night. It was the death angel going through the land of Egypt and slaying all the firstborn of the homes where the blood had not been applied. This was a crisis. And then, but when the blood was applied, that household was spared from death. When Moses and the people came to the Red Sea, it seemed they were trapped between a large body of water and the Egyptian army, and this was a crisis. But then God instructed Moses to stretch forth his rod, and the Red Sea was opened up, and the people were able to go through on dry land. Yet when Pharaoh and his army tried to follow, they died by drowning. The water came back and destroyed them. So, and this all happened at night. So it seems that God works in darkness. Remember, the dawn is always more brilliant because of the preceding darkness. Great mornings come from nights that may not have been so great. Many times a great day will come after a cold, dark night. The shout of victory may only come after a night spent weeping before the Lord. Hebrews 10:23 says, "Hold fast the profession of your faith without wavering, for he is faithful that promised." So God is faithful even in the cold, dark nights. Trusting God is more than just wishful thinking. It's knowing that if he said it, he will do it. He doesn't just control creation, but he will also control the crisis in our life. Remember, our only part is to hold fast to him and claim his promises. So we see that faith at night in the circumstances, in the crisis, I should say. And then there's the night of circumstances. The earth is continually revolving around the sun, which means that the sun is shining in one hand, that when the sun is shining in one hemisphere, it's dark in the other hemisphere. When it's midnight in one part of the world, it's high noon in another part of the world. It's the same time, only a different location. So when you're having a nighttime experience, just hold on, for things will soon change. That's the guarantee from God. Remember, God is a night watchman for the Christian. I have a book that's entitled, God Works the Night Shift. Think about it. He will turn your darkness into light if you will just keep on trusting him. Remember, it was while Adam was sleeping that God created the woman. It was while that Paul and Silas were in prison that God sent an earthquake, and the jailhouse was opened, and the jailer and probably the jail and his family, we know for sure, come to faith in Christ that night, and probably a whole lot of the prisoners. When the Apostle Peter was in prison, under heavy guard, waiting to be executed that day. However, an angel came by at night to liberate him. And you know the story of how the angel let him out and they couldn't find him. And it was a supernatural incident. When Jesus was crucified, the earth was plunged into darkness for 3 hours. However, 3 days later, on resurrection morning, the light came on forever. We must never forget that we live and walk by faith in God. 2 Corinthians 5:7 says, "For we walk by faith, not by sight." Nighttime experiences in life come to all growing Christians. Remember, it is in the dark room where God develops you into the image of Christ. It is enduring the night that gives you the ability to walk out into the light of day. Night faith is tenacious, radical, and relentless. When it seems that darkness is everywhere, night faith says, "I believe God." It's the only kind of faith that moves the hand of God. Things may not look good through the natural eye. However, faith
and God sees through the eyes of the living God. So we see faith at night in the circumstances. Faith in God marks the beginning of the Christian life. However, it will also impact our daily lives. Faith at night in creation. It happened in the midst of night. He said the earth was without form and darkness was upon the deep. And God said, let there be light. And that's when light came into the world, because God said, let there be light. And there was light. And there's also faith in the time of crises. It's when we don't understand what is going on. Like the people of Egypt, they were heading for the land that God had promised them. And it just seemed like there had been 9 plagues, and then the 10th plague came. And it involved death for those that didn't obey the word of God. That would kill the Passover and apply the blood to the doorposts. Those were the ones, the firstborn, that were saved, spared. And so there is faith at night, the night of the darkness, when they were between Pharaoh's army and the Red Sea, and God made a way. And so it seems that God works in darkness. David said in Psalm 30 in verse 5, for his anger endureth for but a moment, in his favor is life. Weeping may endure for a night, but joy cometh in the morning. The songwriter said, hold on, my child, joy comes in the morning. Weeping may last for the night, but joy comes in the morning. And then there are the circumstances of life. These things happen. It seems that in the darkest of night, we face challenges and we don't know which way to turn and what to do. But God is there. And he's there. He, as the writer of the book says, God works the night shift. And in that book, he talks about what God does in the dark times of life. But see, God sees as well at midnight as he does at high noon. And so we can be confident in God in our challenging times. Are you having a nighttime experience? The answer to that is God knows all about it. And the other thing you need to remember is hold on, day is coming. Remember, night always comes before the day. The evening and the morning, that was the first day, and every other day, and that's still the case today. Let's hold on. Remember, day is coming. Thank you, Father, for your word today, your word of encouragement. And my Father, it may be that there's someone listening today that's having what I would identify as a nighttime experience. But the word of the Lord to you today is, hold on. Day is coming. The sun is about to shine. The daybreak and the sunrise is about to take place. I ask my Father that you would speak this truth. Make it real to every hearer today. Bless every listener, I pray, in the precious name of Jesus Christ of Nazareth. Amen and amen. My wife Mary and I are going to sing a song called

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4: When we hear the acronym OCD, many of us assume it's in reference to the mental health condition obsessive compulsive disorder. However, that common correlation may be outshining a different disorder that's affecting more and more kids. Osteochondritis dissecans, also known as OCD, is a joint condition where a small piece of bone loses its blood supply and dies. Dr. Meninder Coker says it's almost exclusively seen in adolescents.
5: We say the etiology or the cause of OCD likely has multiple factors. I think it's clearly repetitive overuse, so it's not an acute injury like tearing the ACL or tearing the meniscus in your knee. It's more of a repetitive overuse type of condition. It does very much seem to involve blood flow. So the most common time frame for developing OCD is in adolescents. So we see it a lot in adolescent athletes. And as they're growing, the bones are changing from cartilage to bone. The bones are growing longer and bigger,
4: which can cause a relative lack of blood supply in some areas, leading to OCD. Coker is the chief of the Division of Sports Medicine at Boston Children's Hospital and professor of orthopedic surgery at Harvard Medical School. He says that there are a few main areas where the condition will typically develop.
5: In the knee, in the medial femoral condyle, in the elbow, in the capitellum, in the ankle, in the talus. And so there's a relatively poor blood supply in that area. That combined with repetitive overuse can lead to stress in the bone underneath the cartilage, eventually like a stress fracture where the bone starts to separate from the underlying bone. It can crack through the cartilage. It can then start to become unstable, like it hinges open and close like a door. And then eventually that hinge can break and it becomes like a loose piece floating around in the joint.
4: While the condition is still uncommon, it's being diagnosed much more today than in the past. And though it was primarily diagnosed in boys, Coker says he's now seen just as many female patients.
5: So I think with the increase in youth sports in girls, we're seeing, you know, more OCD, particularly as they start younger and they're doing more repetitive sports. We can talk, you know, further about risk factors like specializing in a single sport and things like that. But I think we are seeing more OCD in females. We're seeing it at a younger age. So it's not just adolescents anymore, like middle schoolers. We're seeing it into grade school and younger children. And so I think there are some demographic changes that are happening.
4: Some of these changes aren't necessarily because the condition is evolving, but because we have more accurate research. Adult OCD is a good example of this. The cause had always been a mystery, especially because the same issues that create OCD in kids are resolved once our growth plates close. However, Coker says new research has given us a new understanding of adult OCD.
5: We think, and we have data to show, that the vast majority of what we call adult OCD, so this is OCD after the growth plates are closed, actually was juvenile OCD. That means OCD while the growth plates were open, that just was in an earlier stage, went on to not heal, and now becomes apparent as an adult. I think developing OCD in your 20s and 30s is much, much less common. We see other repetitive overuse injuries, and we do see cartilage injuries and things like that, but not purely OCD in older adults.
4: And while our imaging technology has gotten more advanced, Coker believes the recent rise of OCD cases has more to do with the evolution of youth sports.
5: The more that you're doing the same sport year-round, so you're creating the same biomechanical stresses in the joint from that sport. You're not, even if you're playing a different sport, say in the fall, you're playing soccer, and then in the winter, you go to basketball. That's creating forces, but it's a different biomechanical force than the soccer forces. And then you switch in the spring to baseball or something. You are creating stress, but it's a different stress. If you're now doing that year round, then you're creating the stress, but you're also creating the same stress in the same areas. If you're now doing that, like on a town team and a club team, and you're doing showcases, that's even more a volume of stress that you're putting in the area without time for recovery.
4: There are two types of OCD, which depend on how much the condition has progressed. Stable, which means the affected bone is still attached, and unstable, which means the piece of bone has completely broken off.
5: If it's an early stage lesion, like it's just the bone or it's cracked through the cartilage, but it's not unstable, the symptoms are pretty mild. Like there's pain, there's achiness, soreness. You know, once it cracks through the cartilage, we start to see more like swelling or limp. Once it becomes unstable, then we start to see mechanical symptoms like the knee locks up or it catches. And then once it becomes unstable, then it's, you know, very obvious. There's a lot of swelling, a lot of limp. The knee doesn't have full motion. Unfortunately, we don't, you know, we often don't see the patients until it's a unstable lesion and it's much more obvious. And then when you're talking with the families, you know, it's actually been hurting them for a year or more, but they just thought it was part of the sport.
4: Coker says the common message for athletes to push through the pain is a main hurdle for getting an early diagnosis.
5: Adult sports medicine is sort of no pain, no gain. A lot of athletic training, no pain, no gain. And that's a real problem when it comes to OCD in kids and adolescents, because the early stages, it just presents as an ache, almost like a toothache of your knee. And it's kind of easy to ignore because they can still run, they can still play. The knee's not swollen, it's not locked. Once it's a later stage, then it's more obvious, right? Because the knee's swollen, you can't fully straighten it or bend it, or it'll get stuck, or you see the kid limping. So it becomes more obvious in later stages.
4: Unfortunately, catching it at a later stage makes treatment more difficult. With an early diagnosis, Coker says there's a much simpler healing approach. The child immediately stops her physical activity and is put into physical therapy.
5: If it's a stable lesion, meaning there's like a stress fracture in the bone, but it hasn't cracked through the cartilage, if we stop their impact, so they're running, jumping, we stop their sports, we do physical therapy, we let them do some things that are low impact, like exercise bike with low resistance, etc., and we give that a period of time, usually 3 to 6 months, probably 60 to 70% of those OCD lesions will heal on their own without surgery.
4: If it doesn't heal on its own, the next step is a minimally invasive surgical procedure to try and jumpstart the healing process.
5: It's a small surgery. It's like arthroscopic surgery. We drill the area with a small wire to stimulate blood and cells back into the piece so it can heal.
4: Coker says the success rate after this surgery is more than 90%. But once the condition has progressed and is unstable, surgery is the only viable option.
5: And our surgeries, we really try to get their own bone and cartilage to heal. We think that their own bone and cartilage, you know, is better than something we can try to regrow. And so, and they're younger, they have a greater ability to heal. And so we're often kind of putting the piece back, fixing it like with bioabsorbable screws or darts, and then drilling it to stimulate that blood and healing. And our healing rates, you know, are reasonable, probably 80% or so. If the lesion doesn't heal, then we're in more of a salvage situation where we either can take a plug of bone and cartilage from a donor, someone who's died, and kind of fill that defect in with that plug of bone and cartilage, or we can try to grow their cartilage and then put it back in a second operation. So, you know, that's sort of the big spectrum of what can be done, but it's really dependent on what stage the OCD lesion is in.
4: The good news is that once the issue is fixed, it's unlikely to occur again. Research is showing that most cases of OCD are caused by overuse, not a biological issue. However, it's important to note that there are some genes that have been associated with the condition.
5: So the ACAN gene, A-C-A-N, which is a gene that codes for aggrecan, which is a protein that's in articular cartilage, we can see a defect in that ACAN gene that leads to OCD, but it's a much different looking OCD than the typical OCD we see in the adolescent athlete. It starts younger, it's in multiple joints, not just like the knee, and they often have other syndromic issues like short stature or other things. So that's relatively rare. We do tend to see OCD can run in families. You know, whether that's purely genetic or not is unclear. I think there are multiple factors that run in families. And so if you have a family that's very athletic, you know, and that family's activities is doing sports and everyone plays soccer and they're in all these leagues and they're playing year round, you know, OCD can run in that family, but it's more environment than necessarily genetics.
4: Which means that once the OCD is healed, it can be prevented by changing the patient's previous routine.
5: When we're returning an athlete back to sports after OCD, we talk to the family about how much repetitive overuse they're doing. And then I think the next phase of things is looking really at prevention. So are there muscle imbalances that are contributing to OCD? We see that a lot. I see a lot of tightness in the adolescent athletes. It's almost like their bones are growing faster than their muscles can keep up with. So we see increased tightness, which then generates more force across the joint. So working on that flexibility.
4: Looking into the future, Coker says the field is researching more precise treatments that use biological options like stem cells to help the breaks heal on their own. You can find more information about Dr. Maninder Coker and all of our guests on our website, radiohealthjournal.org. Our writer-producer is Kristen Farah. Our executive producer is Amira Zaveri. 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I'm Elizabeth Westfield.
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2: For a few years now, there's been a push for consumers to really look at what we're eating. As we learn more about our gut microbiome and human biology, we can see which types of food support our health and which ones make us sick. Unfortunately, the healthy options aren't always realistic for everyone. Even though nuts and eggs are considered good whole foods, they can be detrimental to someone who has a food allergy.
3: A food allergy is immune-mediated, so it is like an invader coming into your body. And your immune system goes on attack. So that's what's happening in a food allergic reaction. And that can cause some pretty severe symptoms. So We talk about anaphylaxis, which can be life-threatening and can involve your breathing and your cardiovascular system.
2: That's Dr. Ruchi Gupta, professor of pediatrics and medicine at Northwestern University Feinberg School of Medicine and founding director of the Center for Food Allergy and Asthma Research. She's globally recognized for her research on the prevalence of adult and pediatric food allergies in America. Sadly, Gupta says these trends have been on the rise.
3: We've seen a real rise in food allergies. It's really become an epidemic with currently 1 in 13 kids impacted, which is about 2 in every classroom, and about 1 in 10 adults. So definitely increased over a generation.
2: While many of us may automatically think of peanuts as the main culprit, there's actually 9 foods that are contributing to the rise in allergic reactions.
3: Everyone knows about the peanuts, and then, of course, the tree nuts. Those are cashews, walnuts, all of those. And then shellfish and finfish are 2 really big ones. And then milk and egg, and those are more common in younger infants and are more commonly outgrown as well. And then soy, wheat, and then 9 is sesame, and it is increasing rapidly.
2: The National Center for Health Statistics estimates that about 4% of children had a food allergy in 2007. Today, that number has risen to more than 7%. This increase has thrown researchers into a frenzy trying to figure out the cause. While there's no concrete answers just yet, Gupta says the issue will most likely be a combination of factors that include the gut microbiome.
3: We talk a lot about the healthy gut and microbiome and how important that is in many disease states. So food allergy being one of them, or just the whole allergic atopic march. And some things we think about is, you know, what's changed? So things that may influence your early microbiome, like C-section births or early antibiotics, you know, for babies or for mom, those have an impact on your microbiome. And then other things, you know, as you grow up, the types of foods we eat now compared to what we used to eat, how are they different? You know, they're more processed and pesticides. And so there's a lot of facts and trying to better understand, you know, how they all fit together. And if it is the microbiome, you know, what are parts of the microbiome that we're missing that we could potentially restore? So lots of research going on in this area, but no one definitive answer.
2: Thankfully, parents aren't left completely in the dark, wondering if their baby will suddenly have a reaction to food. Gupta says that there seems to be a correlation between food allergies and skin conditions in young children.
3: What we do see is babies with severe eczema. That's the number one risk factor for developing food allergies. And I know this personally. My own daughter had severe eczema, severe cradle cap, and then developed food allergies. So this is my personal story, but it has been proven through studies that severe eczema is the number one risk factor.
2: Eczema causes patches of skin to become red, swollen, and itchy. One theory, called the dual exposure allergen hypothesis, says that if particles of food land on the irritated skin before ever being eaten by the baby, the body will recognize it as an invader to fight off.
3: If babies are exposed to that allergic protein, so like peanut protein, through their skin before their gut, their body may react, their immune system may go on attack. So kind of what we talked about, like that peanut protein, and this is my story, nursing, eating what I thought were healthy nuts while nursing my baby, and probably some of those proteins fell in on her eczematous skin. And so her body recognized that as an invader instead of something safe and went on attack. Now, what the new guidelines are now, and this is why years later, so in the year 2000, the American Academy of Pediatrics said, let's not introduce peanuts till age 3, because we saw this rise, this epidemic of peanut allergy.
2: However, various studies disproved this thought process. In 2015, a large clinical trial in London called the LEAP study was the final nail in the coffin. It found that by giving high-risk infants peanut products early, they could reduce the risk of an allergy by 81%.
3: What happened after that is the guidelines changed, and we ended up encouraging early introduction in babies. So I want to point that out, because the new recommendations for any new moms listening is introduce peanut products early, because if your body recognizes it through the gut, then you may have a higher chance of preventing it in your baby.
2: Gupta notes to always have a conversation beforehand with your pediatrician and then start introducing peanut products to your child when they're 4 to 6 months old.
3: I will tell you, it's like peanut butter, like 2 teaspoons, and then mix it with some breast milk or formula, or water even, and just so it's not as thick. And then introduce it slowly to your baby on their tongue and watch them, and then introduce a little bit more and more. And the thing I want to tell your parents is that majority of infants will do just fine.
2: But there are a small number of children who may have an allergic reaction. It's important to know what that can look like so you can get immediate help.
3: In babies, usually the two symptoms that are most common are vomiting and then skin symptoms. So they can either break out in a rash or hives, itching, swelling, irritation. You know, usually they're irritable and because they can't talk to you. So typically they're not as severe as what we hear about in older kids. And if you go slow, you'll recognize a reaction very fast.
2: If you start to see these signs of a reaction, take your baby to the emergency room.
3: In the emergency room, they will do what they need to do. And one of the main treatments for an allergic reaction is epinephrine. So epinephrine auto-injectors like the AviQ. AviQs are the ones that are recommended for infants and toddlers. They have a dose that is for infants and toddlers.
2: AviQ is similar to an EpiPen, but is smaller and guides users through the process with voice instructions. Gupta says that the doctors will then sit down with the parents and create an action plan of their child's signs and symptoms. They'll also receive a prescription for an epinephrine auto-injector like EpiPen or AviQ. And though this possible scenario can be enough to scare parents away from attempting these food introductions, Gupta says that it's better to know either way early on so that you can be prepared. And if your child does end up having a severe food allergy, she says the future of allergy research has never looked brighter.
3: I've been studying food allergies for 20 years, and as I said, I'm a mom of a child with food allergy for 17, and I have never seen a field grow and change so much. So there's so much hope. Now we know steps to prevent food allergy, which we talked about, you know, the prevention and early introduction. And then we now have great epinephrine auto injectors like AviQ that are easier to use. And then we also have new treatments. So there's a lot going on that is going to help you not only help your child or yourself really live your best life.
2: You can find more information about Dr. Ruchi Gupta and all of our guests on our website, radiohealthjournal.org. Our writer-producer is Kristen Farah. 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I'm Greg Johnson.
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22: Medical notes this week.
0: Researchers have discovered a new layer of the human genome. RNA and DNA are often separate molecules and cells, but sometimes the RNA is found embedded in DNA. It was always thought to be a mistake, but new research published in Cell is completely changing how scientists view these building blocks. The findings suggest that this hidden component influences DNA in ways we don't yet understand. Efforts to block inflammation may actually make you age faster. Researchers have attempted to slow the aging process by turning off a protein that triggers inflammation. Surprisingly, when scientists removed the protein in mice, the animals grew weaker, experienced more inflammation, and had shorter lifespans. The study, published in Nature Aging, revealed that while the protein triggers inflammation, it also prevents other instances of chronic inflammation associated with age-related diseases. How accurate is your mental health diagnosis? Research published in Frontiers in Psychiatry shows that when psychiatrists evaluated the exact same clinical symptoms, on average, they only agree on the final diagnosis 55% of the time. This shows a dangerous gap in how physicians interpret symptoms. Researchers believe we need a more precise diagnostic system to reduce confusion and get patients the help they need. And finally, will your next ultrasound be at home? Parents could soon monitor fetal heart rates using nothing more than their mobile phones. Researchers have developed an app that converts your smartphone speaker into a low-pitched Doppler radar to detect small vibrations caused by a baby's heartbeat. The app aims to fill critical monitoring gaps between checkups and provide vital reassurance during high-risk pregnancies. The research is published in the Proceedings of the ACM on Interactive, Mobile, Wearable, and Ubiquitous Technologies. And that's Medical Notes this week. I'm Mayan Vasta Betancourt.
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26: Breaking news this hour at Town Hall. I'm Bob Agnew in Washington. The World Health Organization said yesterday that Russia's State Health Regulatory Committee had confirmed the death of a worker at a lab that deals with plague in Siberia. However, what's really at issue now is not that, but whether or not Russia is doing its reporting as it is supposed to do, according to WHO guidelines. KT McFarland's a former deputy national security advisor.
27: But the one thing I kept thinking is, wow, is that something that actually potentially brings Putin down? If he can't manage this, if it is a biological weapon, if it is some kind of new plague, and he doesn't tap it down and get it under control and somehow it spreads, this could be a real nail in Putin's coffin.
26: Under the World Health Organization's international health regulations, countries are expected to promptly notify the WHO of events that may constitute a public health emergency of international concern. That includes unusual disease outbreaks, novel pathogens, or incidents that could spread internationally. Some political analysts say the country could be heading for a major realignment and that the 2030 census may bring it all into sharper focus.
28: Analysts point to population shifts toward the South and West, arguing they could reshape congressional representation and electoral influence in the next decade. Some also see the trend as part of a broader rise in Christian conservative and populist politics, with possible effects as soon as the 2028 election. The forecast remains debated, but the stakes of the next census are already drawing attention. I'm Bill Alexander reporting.
26: Southern California bracing for more coastal flooding as Tropical Storm Rachel threatens the Southwest. The National Weather Service has issued a coastal flood warning through this afternoon with a high surf advisory with waves up to 7 feet. Eight structures along the coast of Long Beach have been deemed to be unsafe because of high surf

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1: Some political analysts are starting to wonder whether the midterm elections might come with some surprises.
2: Despite historical trends favoring opposition gains in midterms 6 years into a presidency, current indicators suggest Republicans under President Trump may defy expectations and retain control. Strong Trump rally turnout, weak Democratic enthusiasm among progressives, superior GOP funding, new voter registrations favoring Republicans, and early voting data showing unexpected GOP strength challenge pessimistic polls. Richard Boyd reporting.
1: Early voting trends in swing states like Texas, Michigan, and Ohio show Republicans overperforming, with GOP voter registrations, for example, surging, and illegal immigrant removals. That's shrinking the Democrat-tilted voter rolls in some of those areas, defying traditional midterm losses for the party in power. You'll find breaking news and analysis at townhall.com. The stage is set for the MLB Championship Series. The National League Championship Series starts tomorrow when the Los Angeles Dodgers pay a visit to the Milwaukee Brewers. Milwaukee will be hosting the first two games of the best-of-seven series. In the American League, the Cleveland Guardians defeated the Chicago White Sox yesterday to advance. Guardians reliever Cade Smith says a shutout was possible because of Gavin Williams.
3: I mean, Gavin did the bulk of it, so you got to talk to him. But, I mean, our org is so good at developing pitching, and it's knowing our strengths and being able to have a plan and go into attack zone.
1: White Sox manager Will Venable tends to agree. They says they couldn't do enough at the plate against Williams.
4: He was really good. He attacked us. A lot of spin in zone. Obviously, he's got a really good fastball, too. Just weren't able to move enough forward, you know, to really put the pressure on him.
1: The Guardians will play the Tampa Bay Rays, and winners of each championship series will meet up eventually in the World Series. More on these stories can be found at townhall.com. From Washington, I'm Bob Agnew.
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getting back on the chain gang and into another week of acoustic rock with Chrissy Hynde and the Pretenders live in London. Hey, Audrey Parrott's with ya on the Acoustic Storm. And this episode of the show, we've got Ian Anderson and Jethro Tull in the Eye of the Storm. Here's one of Paul's contributions to the Beatles' White Album, a tune about his beloved sheepdog, Martha, my dear.

0: 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Give an exhibition. Find out what it is on layback. After midnight.
1: The Acoustic Storm with J.J. Cale, and a tune he wrote, After Midnight, made famous by this next guy. It's Eric Clapton on The Acoustic Storm, with a stripped-down take on a Derek and the Dominoes classic, Bell Bottom Blues.

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somehow. 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

0: Bob Dylan, Don't Think Twice, It's All Right. Sting unplugged the Police on the acoustic storm with Roxanne. And with background vocals from Bonnie Raitt, we heard Jackson Browne, Here Comes Those Tears Again. Up next, Stephen Stills will spread the love. And in the eye of the storm, Ian Anderson revisits the Jethro Tull concept album, Thick as a Brick.
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guitarist Adrian Ballou of King Crimson with Matai Kudasai. And Stephen Stills in that Storm set, he supposedly got the idea for the title of Love the One You're With from Billy Preston and a swingin' party in the late 60s. Moving on with Mellencamp on the Acoustic Storm and a stripped-down small town.

0: His experience driving a cab inspired that tune from Harry Chapin, Taxi. We've got Jethro Tull in the eye of the acoustic storm. Tull came together in the late 60s with their unique blend of rock, blues, English folk, and even classical influences. For their fifth studio release, the band came out with Thick as a Brick, consisting of only one song that ran 44 minutes and reached the top of the charts in the U.S. Although the album was considered by some critics to be an overly ambitious concept, Jethro Tull singer-songwriter and flute player Ian Anderson recalls, the idea behind Thick as a Brick wasn't really all that serious.
1: In 1972, we were still in the throes of that British invasion of North America, and so a lot of British bands could do no wrong, it seemed. Lots of our peers, like Emerson, Lake and Palmer, and the early Yes, and King Crimson, and it was essentially a bit of a laugh, and maybe people got the bit of a laugh and maybe they didn't. Some people did take it entirely seriously, and literally others saw immediately that it was a spoof, a parody, and that was perhaps more obvious to the audiences in the UK because they were more familiar with the surreal British humour of the day, the humour of Monty Python and so on.

0: Ian Anderson and Jethro Tull in the Eye of the Storm with an abbreviated and acoustic version of Thick as a Brick. In 2012, Tull released an album sequel entitled Thick as a Brick 2, based on what might have befallen the character portrayed on the original album 40 years later. Child poet Gerald Bostock. Another acoustic Tull tune is on the way, along with some Pink Floyd.
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8: Breaking news this hour at Town Hall. I'm Bob Agnew in Washington. Is Russia hiding the truth about a possible case of the plague in Siberia? It is not confirmed, but the WHO says that they have gotten a report of a plague research worker dying in Siberia. And that means that WHO regulations passed in 2005 mandates that Russia should be very specific in informing the world body of any events that may constitute a public health emergency. Some security analysts warning that tensions over Britain's approach to Islamist groups could strain its relationship with the United States. We get more on that from correspondent Ron Taylor.
9: In a recent Wall Street Journal piece, Dominic Green argues that alleged activity by Iran-linked and Hamas figures in Britain, alongside concerns about the Muslim Brotherhood, raises questions about security cooperation. It also points to reports of U.S. B-1 bombers being relocated from a British base as a sign of growing unease. The claims and their implications remain contested, but analysts say any erosion of intelligence sharing between close allies could carry serious consequences. Ron Taylor reporting.
8: President Trump is calling for new leadership in Kiev.
10: Speaking to reporters Saturday, Trump reacted to Zelensky's criticism it would only prolong the war in Ukraine.
11: I suggest they get a new leader who can make a deal, because he could have made many deals that for some reason he never does. And let me go a step further. If I were president, you wouldn't have ever had that war. That war would have never started.
10: Trump made the comment as he was departing the White House Saturday for a GOP rally in Tennessee. On Friday, Trump said Russia will immediately supply over 300,000 tons of diesel fuel to the American and global marketplace after he concluded what he called a highly successful discussion with Russian President Vladimir Putin. Trump called it a great announcement for diesel prices for Americans. I'm Lisa Carton.
8: More on these stories at townhall.com.
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1: The stage is set for the MLB Championship Series. The National League Championship Series starts Sunday when the Dodgers pay a visit to the Milwaukee Brewers. In the American League, the Cleveland Guardians defeated the Chicago White Sox Saturday to advance. White Sox second baseman Chase Meidroth talks about why they struggled as a lineup.
2: You know, there was a good at-bat and we just kind of, you know, couldn't get that big hit. Today, kind of couldn't get anything going. That was probably the best I've seen, you know, Gavin pitch.
1: Well, the Guardians will play the Tampa Bay Rays, winners of each championship series set to meet in the World Series. A man is dead after being attacked by a tiger at British Wildlife Park. South Yorkshire police say the man entered a Siberian tiger enclosure at the Yorkshire Wildlife Park Saturday afternoon. He suffered serious injuries and was pronounced dead at the scene. Despite medical efforts, officials say the tiger was unharmed and remained in its enclosure the entire time. Breaking news at townhall.com. President Trump on Thursday honored tech leaders and scientists at the Golden Age of Innovation Summit in Washington. He said the honorees were the kind of people who were helping keep American innovation ahead of the world.
3: We live in an age of American wonders and technological marvels. And with the help of the brilliant men and women here today, we will always be on top. There's nobody that can compete with us. Nobody.
1: The president awarded Elon Musk and other American innovators the nation's highest honors for scientific and technological achievement at the Donald J. Trump Institute of Peace on Thursday. The president said he marveled at what's on the horizon in terms of technology and scientific advancement, including further exploration of the moon and advanced nuclear power. Other honorees on hand included Google's co-founder Sergey Brin and NVIDIA CEO Jensen Huang. You'll find more of these stories at townhall.com.
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7: 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I'm Audrey Parrots, and you've got the best variety of acoustic rock right here on the Acoustic Storm. Alice in Chains gets this hour started with a live unplugged take of Wood.

The Acoustic Storm with The Doors, and a song about Rothdell Trail, the road in Laurel Canyon where Jim Morrison lived with his girlfriend Pam, and that was Love Street. Heading to Singapore for a live acoustic performance from Def Leppard.

She's Always a Woman. Billy Joel on the Acoustic Storm. And Peter Frampton with a little something called A Penny for Your Thoughts. Audrey Parrott's here with you. And the Acoustic Storm rolls on with the British band that took their name from a Charles Dickens novel. It's Uriah Heep on the Acoustic Storm with a stripped-down version of The Wizard.

0: The Acoustic Storm with something from the early days of The Who, and an acoustic take on Happy Jack, and Styx, Fooling Yourself, The Angry Young Man, the second single released from their 1977 album Grand Illusion. The Allman Brothers and Bon Jovi are straight ahead, and then Jethro Tull will go into the eye of the Acoustic Storm.
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10: 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I'm Matt Dunlap, candidate for Congress. I approve this message, and I ask for your vote.
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0: It's live Emerson, Lake & Palmer as we find ourselves in the middle of the best variety of acoustic rock. Still, You Turn Me On.

Stormin' with the Allman Brothers from Idlewild South and Midnight Rider. The acoustic storm is sweeping through with a different arrangement from Bon Jovi. You give love a bad name.

from the Acoustic Storm Archives. That was Pete Ham of Badfinger and his demo for No Matter What. And the Grateful Dead from American Beauty with Operator. Hart went into the studio with John Paul Jones of Led Zeppelin for this acoustic version of Never.

0: Jethro Tull in the Eye of the Acoustic Storm with a relatively recent remix of Life is a Long Song. 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We'll go living in the past with an acoustic version from Tull in the next Hour of the Storm. Also on the way, Christine McVie and Fleetwood Mac, and the Acoustic Storm Request of the Week.
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11: Breaking news this hour at Town Hall. I'm Bob Agnew in Washington. Southern California is preparing for more coastal flooding as Tropical Storm Rachel threatens the southwest. The National Weather Service has issued a coastal flood warning through this afternoon at a high surf advisory with waves expected up to 7 feet high. Meanwhile, the aftermath of the other Hurricane Isaias that hit over in Florida is still leaving a lot of troubles in its wake, and people there needing a helping hand like a good hot meal. And it's coming. Compliments of Gary LeBlanc with Mercy Chef.
12: And we will do anything that it takes to get to where we're needed.
11: And LeBlanc says that they'll be serving up a lot of hot meals to those in need, especially in Panama City.
12: We make arrangements with food purveyors ahead of time. Many of them have the same call to serve that we do. And so they've loaded through the night, and they have drivers on the road now, and they will get to us with those deliveries so we can begin feeding.
11: Gary LeBlanc with Mercy Chef says that they're reaching out.

0: Police found a 53-year-old man slashed on his hand and arms and a 57-year-old woman with wounds to her hand and feet. The alleged slasher, age 52, was taken into custody. The two victims were taken to Jamaica Hospital in stable condition. I'm Larry Kofsky.
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2: 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Meanwhile, the Iran conflict is driving energy costs higher, and American consumers are footing the bill. 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
1: The stage is set for the MLB Championship Series in the National League. The series starts today when the Los Angeles Dodgers pay a visit to the Milwaukee Brewers. Milwaukee will host first of two games in the best of a seven series. The first two will be there. In the American League, the Cleveland Guardians defeated the Chicago White Sox on Saturday to advance. White Sox second baseman Chase Medroth talked about how they struggled.
3: You know, there was a good at-bat and we just kind of, you know, couldn't get that big hit. Today, kind of couldn't get anything going. That was probably the best I've seen, you know, Gavin pitch.
1: Guardians relief pitcher Kate Smith says it feels great to celebrate with teammates.
4: It's so much fun just to celebrate with not only the guys who are on the field in uniform, not only the guys who are in the dugout, but all the staff behind the scene. There's a lot of people who make this possible.
1: The Guardians set to play the Tampa Bay Rays. Winners of each series will then meet in the World Series. You'll find breaking news and analysis at townhall.com. President Trump this past week honored tech leaders and scientists at the Golden Age of Innovation Summit in Washington.
5: So I just want to thank everybody for being here. It's such a big day in the world of science and the world of technology. This is the biggest day there is. This is the whole ball game. If you happen to be doing what you do, this is it. This is where you want to be. And I want to congratulate our winners.
1: And the president awarded Elon Musk and other American innovators the nation's highest honors for scientific and technological achievement. It took place at the Donald J. Trump Institute of Peace. The president said he marveled at what's on the horizon in terms of science and technology, including further exploration of the moon and advanced nuclear power technology. Other honorees on hand at the event included Google's co-founder Sergey Brin and NVIDIA CEO Jensen Huang. You'll find more of these stories at townhall.com. 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

kicking back on the Acoustic Storm with Pink Floyd from the Metal album and Saint-Tropez. And we did some live rhyming with Paul Simon with Kodachrome. I'm Audrey Parrott with you, storming on with an acoustic version from Eddie Money, Baby Hold On.

No expectations on the Acoustic Storm from the Stones. The Acoustic Storm request of the week was emailed by Sean Pelking. He lives near Saginaw Bay in Michigan and catches the storm on Classic Rock I-92. Sean writes, I'd like to hear some Cinderella. Tom Kiefer has a pretty good acoustic Shake Me that I think would sound great on the show.

0: Tom Kiefer of Cinderella on the Storm, turning in an acoustic take of Shake Me, the Acoustic Storm Request of the Week. Coming up on the Acoustic Storm, Fleetwood Mac and Tom Petty, along with Elton and ELO. And then we'll go Living in the Past with an acoustic version from Ian Anderson and Jethro Tull.
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0: Storming back with Fleetwood Mac.

The Acoustic Storm with Insider from a duet from Tom Petty and Stevie Nicks. And just before that, we heard Stevie's Fleetwood Mac bandmate, Christine McVie, on lead vocals with an acoustic take on Say You Love Me. The best variety of acoustic rock rolls on with a stripped-down spin of an Electric Light Orchestra classic from Jeff Lynne and Richard Tandy. This is Evil Woman.

0: Billy Joel Armstrong and Green Day on the Acoustic Storm, Good Riddance, Time of Your Life. And some early Elton John on the Storm, Take Me to the Pilot. We're focusing on Jethro Tull and the Eye of the Acoustic Storm. Our very own, the late Jeff Parrott, asked the band's frontman Ian Anderson about Tull's highest charting single, which was an unlikely candidate for a hit since it defied pop music standards.
1: I wrote it in 5/4 time signature, which of course would make it not terribly commercial, since people like simple things like 3 and 4 as a meter. And the lyrics were, again, you know, kind of anti-fashion, anti-current, anti-hip. It was living in the past. It was a retrograde step. Against all the odds, it became quite a successful tune in the UK initially, and then a year or two later in the USA when it was re-released as a single.

0: An acoustic version from Ian Anderson and Jethro Tull in The Eye of the Storm, Living in the Past. 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
0: I'm Audrey Parrots, and thanks for sharing part of your weekend with me. And let's meet back here again next time for the best variety of acoustic rock. In the meantime, we're going to head out of here with a rough mix from Zeppelin's third album, That's the Way, on The Acoustic Storm.

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2: Breaking news this hour at Town Hall. I'm Bob Agnew in Washington. Los Angeles' Skid Row is under a federal raid.
3: The FBI led more than 300...

0: Suspicious about the Russian plague and possible leak because of COVID, and the Chinese side has lied about that at the time.
1: So what does that mean? Well, obviously we pay attention. We hope it isn't. The Russians aren't going to, they're going to try to cover it up. Hopefully they're a little smarter about how they handle it than the Chinese.
0: The WHO says no case of plague has been registered. A laboratory worker at a plague research facility in Siberia did get sick, later died, but the circumstances have been undisclosed. The stage is now set for the Major League Baseball Championship Series. The National League Series gets underway today when the Los Angeles Dodgers pay a visit to the Milwaukee Brewers. In the American League, the Cleveland Guardians defeated the Chicago White Sox to advance yesterday. Guardians relief pitcher Cade Smith excited. He said it's great to celebrate with the team.
2: It's so much fun just to celebrate with not only the guys who are on the field in uniform, not only the guys who are in the dugout, but all the staff behind the scene. There's a lot of people who make this possible.
0: And the Guardians advance now to play the Tampa Bay Rays. The winners of each of the championship series will meet up eventually in the World Series. More on these stories at townhall.com.
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0: One person is dead, four others injured in a wrong-way collision early Saturday on Staten Island.
4: The NYPD says it happened at around 5:30 in the morning near Exit 8 on the West Shore Expressway. A 66-year-old woman driving a Kia Seltos headed south collided with a Range Rover that was going north in the southbound lanes. At that point, a third vehicle, a Jeep, which was also headed south, crashed into both cars. The driver of the Kia was dead at the scene. The other two drivers and a passenger in the Jeep were taken to Richmond University Medical Center in stable condition. I'm Larry Kofsky.
0: A dietary supplement for babies has been voluntarily recalled due to its alcohol content. Pacific Health Sciences announced this week the company is voluntarily recalling one lot of its Baby's Magic Tea brand Baby Sleep Gripe Water. That's after FDA testing identified undeclared alcohols in the product. You'll find breaking news and analysis at townhall.com. Now that Isaias has moved on, Florida Attorney General James Uthmeyer has a word of warning for anybody who might try to scam storm victims.
5: While citizens are vulnerable and in need of fuel, groceries, other preparatory materials, if somebody's gouging on price, again, please go to myfloridalegal.com. Let us know, and we'll go shut it down quickly.
0: Isaias has been downgraded to a post-tropical cyclone after making landfall, a powerful 7.7 magnitude earthquake in Panama.
6: The quake that struck shortly after noon on Friday was centered about 100 miles southeast of Panama City and was followed by several strong aftershocks. NBC News says buildings were damaged by the quake. President Jose Raul Mulino said some roads had, quote, completely collapsed. There have been no reports of fatalities. I'm Jim Forbes.
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0: What would you do if someone lied to you over and over again? Well, you're being lied to over and over again in the false and slimy attack ads against Susan Collins. But don't take our word for it. Take the word of independent fact checkers. On July 7th, factcheck.org ruled the dark money ad attacking Susan on stock trading was false. On August 12th, Fact Check ruled the ad claiming Susan voted to cut Medicaid is false. On September 28th, PolitiFact ruled that ad bizarrely attacking Susan on Jeffrey Epstein was false. We could go on and on with all the dark money attacks that have been ruled false. See for yourself at checkthetruth.com. Because the only way to fight the lies is with the truth. Susan Collins is America's most independent senator, working with both parties to deliver results for Maine.
1: I'm Susan Collins, candidate for U.S. Senate, and I approve this message to set the record straight.
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0: Betty, is that Jimmy's ring you're wearing?
1: 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Gee, it must be great riding with him.
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2: Breaking news at Town Hall. I'm Bob Agnew in Washington. The World Health Organization says that Russia's state health regulator has confirmed the death of a lab worker at a plague research facility in Siberia. But the WHO says no case of plague has been registered. KT McFarland, the former deputy national security advisor, told the Salem Radio Network this week the situation could present some very serious political problems for President Vladimir Putin.
3: But the one thing I kept thinking is, wow, is that something that actually potentially brings Putin down? If he can't manage this, if it is a biological weapon, if it is some kind of new plague, and he doesn't tap it down and get it under control and somehow it spreads, this could be a real nail in Putin's coffin.
2: Under the World Health Organization's international health regulations, countries are expected to promptly notify the WHO of any events that may constitute a public health emergency of international concern. That includes unusual disease outbreaks. Southern California is preparing for more coastal flooding as Tropical Storm Rachel threatens the southwest part of the country. The National Weather Service has issued a coastal flood warning through this afternoon with a high surf advisory. Waves expected to be up to 7 feet high. Some political analysts say the country could be heading for a major realignment and that the 2030 census could bring it into sharper focus. Looking ahead, here's correspondent Bill Alexander with this report.
4: Analysts point to population shifts toward the South and West, arguing they could reshape congressional representation and electoral influence in the next decade. Some also see the trend as part of a broader rise in Christian conservative and populist politics, with possible effects as soon as the 2028 election. The forecast remains debated, but the stakes of the next census are already drawing attention. I'm Bill Alexander reporting.
2: And you'll find more information on these stories at townhall.com.
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2: The midterms are less than a month away now. Some political analysts are beginning to wonder if the election will cause a lot of surprises. Here's correspondent Richard Boyd.
7: Despite historical trends favoring opposition gains in midterms 6 years into a presidency, current indicators suggest Republicans under President Trump may defy expectations and retain control. Strong Trump rally turnout, weak Democratic enthusiasm among progressives, superior GOP funding, new voter registrations favoring Republicans, and early voting data showing unexpected GOP strength challenge pessimistic polls. Richard Boyd reporting.
2: Early voting trends in swing states, including Texas, Michigan, and Ohio, show Republicans overperforming with GOP voter registration surging and illegal immigrant removals, shrinking Democrat-tilted voter pools, defying traditional midterm expectations. You'll find breaking news and analysis at townhall.com. The stage is now set for the MLB Championship Series, and it all starts today as the National League Championship Series gets underway when the LA Dodgers pay a visit to the Milwaukee Brewers. Milwaukee will host the first two games of the best-of-seven series. In the American League, the Cleveland Guardians defeated the Chicago White Sox on Saturday to advance. Guardians reliever Cade Smith says a shutout was possible because of Gavin Williams.
8: I mean, Gavin did the bulk of it, so you got to talk to him. But, I mean, our org is so good at developing pitching, and it's knowing our strengths and being able to have a plan and go and attack the zone.
2: And White Sox.

0: from the Beach Boys to the Monkees. 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
2: Breaking news this hour at Town Hall. I'm Bob Agnew in Washington. Is Russia hiding the truth about a possible case of the plague in Siberia? It's not confirmed, but Moscow has informed the WHO of the death of a researcher at a plague research facility in Siberia. But the WHO says no case of the plague has been registered by Moscow. But under WHO regulations, countries are expected to inform the world body of any events that may constitute a public health emergency to the international community. That includes unusual disease outbreaks. It's garnering the attention of many onlookers. Some security analysts warned that tensions over Britain's approach to Iran and Islamist groups could strain its alliance with the U.S.
3: In a recent Wall Street Journal piece, Dominic Green argues that alleged activity by Iran-linked and Hamas figures in Britain, alongside concerns about the Muslim Brotherhood, raises questions about security cooperation. It also points to reports of U.S. B-1 bombers being relocated from a British base as a sign of growing unease.
2: That is Ron Taylor reporting. President Trump has been calling for new leadership in Kiev as he seeks an end to the war between Russia and Ukraine. Lisa Carton has more.
4: Speaking to reporters Saturday, Trump reacted to Zelensky's criticism it would only prolong the war in Ukraine.
5: I suggest they get a new leader who can make a deal, because he could have made many deals that for some reason he never does. And let me go a step further. If I were president, you wouldn't have ever had that war. That war would have never started.
4: Trump made the comment as he was departing the White House Saturday for a GOP rally in Tennessee. On Friday, Trump said Russia will immediately supply over 300,000 tons of diesel fuel to the American and global marketplace after he concluded what he called a highly successful discussion with Russian President Vladimir Putin. Trump called it a great announcement for diesel prices for Americans. I'm Lisa Carton.
2: More on these stories at townhall.com.
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2: The stage is set for the Major League Baseball Championship Series. The National League Series starts today when the Los Angeles Dodgers pay a visit to the Milwaukee Brewers. Milwaukee will host the first two games of their best-of-seven series. In the American League, the Cleveland Guardians defeated the Chicago White Sox on Saturday to advance. White Sox second baseman Chase Mydraw talked about why they struggled as a lineup.
7: You know, there was a good at-bat, and we just kind of, you know, couldn't get that big hit. Today, kind of couldn't get anything going. That was probably the best I've seen, you know, Gavin pitch.
2: Guardians reliever Kate Smith says it feels great to celebrate with the team.
8: So much fun just to celebrate with not only the guys who are on the field in uniform, not only the guys who are in the dugout, but all the staff behind the scene. There's a lot of people who make this possible.
2: And the Guardians move on to play the Tampa Bay Rays in the L.A. Championship Series. The winners of each championship series will meet up in the World Series. Breaking news and analysis at townhall.com. President Trump this past week honored tech leaders and scientists at the Golden Age of Innovation Summit in Washington. He said the honorees helped to keep American innovation ahead of the pack.
9: We live in an age of American wonders and technological marvels. And with the help of the brilliant men and women here today, we will always be on top. There's nobody that can compete with us. Nobody.
2: The president awarded Elon Musk and other American innovators the nation's highest honors for scientific and technological achievement. A man is dead after being attacked by a tiger at a British wildlife park. South Yorkshire police say the man entered a Siberian tiger enclosure at the Yorkshire Wildlife Park on Saturday afternoon. He suffered serious injuries and was pronounced dead at the scene. Despite medical efforts, officials say the tiger was unharmed. More of these stories at townhall.com.
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2: Breaking news this hour at Town Hall. I'm Bob Agnew in Washington. Southern California is preparing for more coastal flooding as Tropical Storm Rachel threatens the Southwest. The National Weather Service has issued a coastal flood warning through this afternoon and a high surf advisory with waves of up to 7 feet. Eight structures along the coast in Long Beach have been deemed unsafe because of the high surf. Meanwhile, many people in Florida in need of a hot meal and other help after Hurricane Isaias made landfall this weekend. Gary LeBlanc is with Mercy Chefs and says they're setting up operations in Panama City and Live Oak.
3: And we will do anything that it takes to get to where we're needed.
2: Mercy Chef says they'll be serving up hot meals.
3: We make arrangements with food purveyors ahead of time. Many of them have the same call to serve that we do. And so they've loaded through the night, and they have drivers on the road now, and they will get to us with those deliveries so we can begin feeding.
2: More than 400,000 customers in Florida alone still without power after Isaias was downgraded to a post-tropical cyclone overnight. A dietary supplement for babies has been voluntarily recalled due to its alcohol content. Pacific Health Sciences announced this week the company is voluntarily recalling one of the lots of its Baby's Magic Tea brand Baby Sleep Gripe Water after FDA testing revealed the alcohol inside. The NYPD has a man in custody allegedly who slashed two people while barricading himself inside a Queens apartment.
4: One cop responding to the scene just before midnight fired off a round as officers tried to get into the Edgemere apartment. No one was injured. Once inside, police found a 53-year-old man slashed on his hand and arms and a 57-year-old woman with wounds to her hand and feet. The alleged slasher, age 52, was taken into custody. The two victims were taken to Jamaica Hospital in stable condition. I'm Larry Kofsky.
2: More at townhall.com.
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2: The stage is set for the Major League Baseball Championship Series. The National League Series gets underway today when the Los Angeles Dodgers pay a visit to the Milwaukee Brewers. Milwaukee will be hosting the first two games of their best-of-seven series. In the American League, the Cleveland Guardians defeated the Chicago White Sox on Saturday to advance. White Sox second baseman Chase Medroth talks about why they struggled as a lineup.
7: You know, there was a good at-bat, and we just kind of, you know, couldn't get that big hit. Today, kind of couldn't get anything going. That was probably the best I've seen, you know, Gavin pitch.
2: Guardians reliever Kate Smith says it feels great to celebrate with the team.
8: It's so much fun just to celebrate with not only the guys who are on the field in uniform, not only the guys who are in the dugout, but all the staff behind the scene. There's a lot of people who make this possible.
2: The Guardians will play the Tampa Bay Rays. The winners of each of the championship series will then meet in the World Series. Breaking news and analysis at townhall.com. President Trump on Thursday honored tech leaders and scientists at the Golden Age of Innovation Summit here in Washington.
9: So I just want to thank everybody for being here. It's such a big day in the world of science and the world of technology. This is the biggest day there is. This is the whole ball game. If you happen to be doing what you do, this is it. This is where you want to be. And I want to congratulate our winners.
2: The president awarded Elon Musk and other American innovators the nation's highest honors for scientific and technological achievement at the Donald J. Trump Institute of Peace. The president said he marveled at what seems to be on the horizon, including further exploration of space and on the moon, as well as advanced nuclear power technology. Other honorees at that event included Google's co-founder, Sergey Brin, along with NVIDIA CEO, Jensen Huang. You'll find breaking news and analysis at townhall.com.
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13: 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That's why the lady. That's why the lady is a tramp. Tramp. Ooh. She gets too hungry for a dinner at 8 now. Hates the theater, but never comes late. She never bothers with the people she hates. That's why the lady is a tramp. Don't go to crap

free, a fresh wind and a face, diamonds and lace. No gut, so what? For Rod Steiger, she whistles and stamps. That's why the lady is a tramp. Now she don't know the reason for cocktails at five.

0: Dunlap for Congress. He was raised on a farm in Hancock County and worked multiple jobs to make ends meet. He swept floors in a textile factory, washed dishes, worked as a line cook and bartender, and a proud union member.
1: I'm Matt Dunlap. 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That's why my top priority in Congress will be to lower the cost of living. When I'm in Congress, I'll oppose the war in Iran that's wasting your tax dollars, driving up the price of gas and the cost of home heating oil. I'll fight to stop the Canadian tariffs and taxes that are driving up the cost of everything, from lumber to lobster to hockey sticks. Unlike my opponent, I'll oppose cuts to Medicaid and Medicare that threaten our rural hospitals and care for the elderly. And I won't give tax breaks to the wealthy that raise your property taxes. I'm Matt Dunlap, candidate for Congress. I approve this message, and I ask for your vote.
0: Paid for by Dunlap for Congress.
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from the Turtles. 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
2: News this hour from Town Hall. I'm Mary Rose. The U.S. is calling for more transparency from Russia after a lab worker died at a plague research facility in Siberia. Bob Agnew reports.
3: There is no global law requiring governments to publish every laboratory mishap, but there is a patchwork of treaties, regulations, and international expectations. Under regulations adopted by the WHO's World Health Assembly in 2005, countries are expected to promptly notify the WHO of events that may pose an international public health threat. The very thing critics say China did not do in 2019 when they delayed reporting on a potential lab leak that led to a global COVID-19 pandemic. Bob Agnew reports.
2: President Trump is urging his supporters in Tennessee to get out and vote in the midterms. Speaking at a rally in Clarksville Saturday, the president said Democrats want to burn down all that his administration has accomplished in his second term.
4: Take a look at your 401k and decide to vote, because under Biden, they were down 25%. Under Trump, they're up about 65%.
2: The president was joined by U.S. Senator Marsha Blackburn, the Republican nominee for governor. The visit to Clarksville is the latest stop in the president's midterm blitz. A dietary supplement for babies has been voluntarily recalled due to its alcohol content. Pacific Health Sciences announced this week the company is voluntarily recalling one lot of its baby's magic tea brand, Baby Sleep Gripe Water, after FDA testing identified undeclared alcohols in the product. The recalled product was packaged in flour fluid ounce amber bottles inside blue cardboard boxes and came with an oral syringe. More on these stories at townhall.com.
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2: Now that Isaias has moved on, Florida Attorney General James Uthemeyer has a word of warning for anyone who might try to scam storm victims.
6: While citizens are vulnerable and in need of fuel, groceries, other preparatory materials, if somebody's gouging on price, again, please go to myfloridalegal.com. Let us know and we'll go shut it down quickly.
2: Isaias has been downgraded to a post-tropical cyclone after making landfall yesterday evening near Destin, Florida, as a Category 2 hurricane. OpenAI says an influence campaign operated by ChatGPT users in Iran placed about 100 phony articles in about 20 new outlets. OpenAI said the operation used its chatbot to generate articles using AI, many criticizing the impact of U.S. military action against Iran. Breaking news, townhall.com. One person is dead. Four others are injured in a wrong-way crash early Saturday on Staten Island.
7: The NYPD says it happened at around 5:30 in the morning near Exit 8 on the West Shore Expressway. A 66-year-old woman driving a Kia Seltos headed south collided with a Range Rover that was going north in the southbound lanes. At that point, a third vehicle, a Jeep, which was also headed south, crashed into both cars. The driver of the Kia was dead at the scene. The other two drivers and a passenger in the Jeep were taken to Richmond University Medical Center in stable condition. I'm Larry Kofsky.
2: A drone attack has reportedly destroyed a third major data center near Moscow. A Russian spokesperson posted on Telegram the building operated by Yandex is now shut down following the weekend attack. Yandex is considered the Google of Russia. More on these stories at townhall.com.
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3: Hello, everyone. This is your Action News reporter with all the news that is news across the nation on the scene at the supermarket. There seems to have been some disturbance here. Pardon me, sir. Did you see what happened?
4: Yeah, I did. I was standing over by the tomatoes, and here he come, running through the pole beans, through the fruits and vegetables, naked as a jaybird. And I hollered over to Ethel. I said, "Don't look, Ethel." And it's too late. She'd already been incensed.

0: reporter once again, and we're here at the gas station. Pardon me, sir, did you see what happened?
1: Yeah. I was just in here getting my tires checked, and he disappeared out of the traffic. Just come streaking around the grease right there. Didn't have nothing on but a smile. I looked in there, and Ethel was getting her cold drink. I hollered, "Don't look, Ethel!" And it's too late. She'd already been mooned. Flashed her right there in front of the shop, so.
2: He ain't proof.
1: Boogity, boogity.
2: He ain't

0: Ryan, your Action News reporter in the booth at the gym covering the disturbance at the basketball playoff. Pardon me, sir. Did you see what happened?
1: Yeah, deep. Hey, Tom, I was just going down there to get Ethel a snow cone. Here he come, right out of the cheap seats, dribbling. Right down the middle of the court. Didn't have on nothing but his PX. Made a hook shot and got out through the concession stand. I hollered up at Ethel. I said, "Don't look, Ethel!" It was too late. She'd already got a free shot. Grandstand. Right there in front of the home team.
2: What is it calling the street?
0: Here it comes again. Who's that with it? Ethel. Is that you, Ethel?
2: He's just as proud as he can be.
0: What do you think you're doing?
2: Listen out of me. He gonna give us a
0: you
2: key.
0: Get your cone, dog.
2: What is it calling the street?
0: Ethel, where you go?
2: Off his
0: Ethel, you shameless pussy!
2: If there's an audience to be found, you'll be streaking it round, inviting public fatigue.
0: Say it isn't so, Ethel!
3: Susan Collins.
4: We need to tell Susan Collins.
3: Susan Collins. Collins.
5: Susan Collins.
6: Susan Collins.
7: There's so much political noise, angrier, and harder to believe. 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Susan Collins is repeatedly ranked America's most bipartisan senator. 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She's been named a Medicaid champion. Susan wrote the Social Security Fairness Act, putting more money in the pockets of 25,000 Maine retirees. She's the first senator in history to cast 10,000 votes, never missing a single one. 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
4: Susan Collins.
3: Susan Collins.
7: So when you hear all that noise, remember, Susan's experience delivers for us because Susan is independent, just like Maine.
8: I'm Susan Collins, candidate for U.S. Senate, and I've approved this message.
7: Paid for by Collins for Senator.
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0: What would you do if someone lied to you over and over again? Well, you're being lied to over and over again in the false and slimy attack ads against Susan Collins. But don't take our word for it. Take the word of independent fact checkers. On July 7th, factcheck.org ruled the dark money ad attacking Susan on stock trading was false. On August 12th, FactCheck ruled the ad claiming Susan voted to cut Medicaid is false. On September 28th, PolitiFact ruled that ad bizarrely attacking Susan on Jeffrey Epstein was false. We could go on with all the dark money attacks that have been ruled false. See for yourself at checkthetruth.com. Because the only way to fight the lies is with the truth. Susan Collins is America's most independent senator, working with both parties to deliver results for Maine.
1: I'm Susan Collins, candidate for U.S. Senate, and I approve this message to set the record straight.
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0: To Little Richard.
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3: 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Rockin' Robin.
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2: News this hour from Town Hall, I'm Mary Rose. Russia and Ukraine agree to a ceasefire on energy infrastructure. Correspondent Richard Boyd reports.
3: President Trump announced the energy ceasefire in the war between Russia and Ukraine in a post on Truth Social, saying that both parties have agreed. Following the announcement, Ukrainian President Volodymyr Zelensky posted on X that Ukraine supports the ceasefire. He went on to say that it's important that Russia supports it as well. It comes just days after President Trump said Russia will supply diesel fuel to the U.S. The president called it a great announcement for diesel prices for Americans. The deal reportedly angered Zelensky. Richard Boyd reports.
2: President Trump is having some fun with the mainstream media as he contemplates renaming a river and an ocean during a rally for Republicans in Clarksville. Correspondent Laura Winters reports.
4: President Trump making waves with the mainstream media as he toys with the idea of renaming both the Atlantic and Pacific Oceans.
5: So I was thinking of either the Atlantic or the Pacific. We call it Trump Ocean or... Ocean of the Americans, something like that.
4: Laura Winters reporting.
2: President Trump, through executive orders, has already renamed the Gulf of Mexico the Gulf of America and Lake Ontario now Lake America. Officials in Saudi Arabia say the main airport in Riyadh has been hit by a second missile attack in 2 days. A Saudi military spokesman said a projectile hit King Khalid International Airport on Sunday, causing a fire and several injuries. It comes the day after a strike on the same airport killed 13 people, including one American, and injured more than 300 others. More on these stories at townhall.com.
6: Millions will vote soon, but do they really know the issues? Now, Rob Schmidt is on Newsmax tonight talking about the war for America's future. Rob Schmidt reveals that many Americans are embracing socialism, especially young people. 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A secure border, biggest tax cuts in history, inflation under control, lowest drug prices, largest crime drop ever, and so much more. 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
2: The stage is set for the MLB Championship Series. The National League Championship Series starts Sunday with the Los Angeles Dodgers visit the Milwaukee Brewers. Milwaukee will host the first two games of the best of seven series. In the American League, the Cleveland Guardians defeated the Chicago White Sox Saturday to advance. Guardians reliever Cade Smith says the shutout was possible because of Gavin Williams.
7: Gavin did the bulk of it, so you got to talk to him. But, I mean, our org is so good at developing pitching, and it's about knowing our strengths and being able to have a plan and go into attack zone.
2: White Sox manager Will Venable says they didn't do enough at the plate against Williams.
8: He was really good. He attacked us. A lot of spin in the zone. Obviously, he's got a really good fastball, too. We just weren't able to move enough forward, you know, to really put the pressure on him.
2: The Guardians will play the Tampa Bay Rays. Breaking news and analysis, townhall.com. Lawyers for Krista Pike say she is now back in prison in Tennessee after being released from the hospital following a botched lethal injection last month.
9: Pike has been transferred to the Deborah K. Johnson Rehabilitation Center in Nashville, where she had been held before her planned execution on September 30th. Her attorney said Saturday she's continuing to receive medical care. Pike survived after being given two doses of a lethal injection drug at the prison. Her legal team also renewed their calls for Tennessee Governor Bill Lee to commute Pike's death sentence, pushing him to change the sentence to life in prison without parole. I'm Lisa Carton.
2: A man is dead after being attacked by a tiger at a British wildlife park. South Yorkshire police said the man entered a Siberian tiger enclosure at the Yorkshire Wildlife Park Saturday afternoon, and the man suffered serious injuries and was pronounced dead at the scene despite medical efforts. More on these stories at townhall.com.
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3: News this hour from Town Hall, I'm Mary Rose. Ukrainian President Zelensky is addressing President Trump's call for new leadership in Kyiv. During an interview with ABC's This Week, Zelensky said it's up to their society and people to choose one or another leader.
4: The main thing is to have security infrastructure for this, to give possibility to people to vote. Of course, it's up to Ukrainians when to vote, how to do it.
3: He went on to say that Ukraine will organize elections if Russian President Putin abides by a 60-day ceasefire. President Trump had called for a leadership change after reports the U.S. fuel deal with Russia angered Zelensky. President Trump says the winners of the awards given at the Golden Age of Science Summit are all worthy of praise.
5: You're all very well known, every one of you, but it's about time you were recognized, and you are truly recognized. You are great, great people. You're going to go down in the annals of history as being great. So congratulations to all. It's my honor to be here. Thank you.
3: Officials in Saudi Arabia say the main airport in Riyadh has been hit by a second missile attack in 2 days. A Saudi military spokesman said a projectile hit King Khalid International Airport on Sunday, starting a fire and causing injuries. President Trump said the U.S. is considering its response after a strike on the same airport killed 13 people, including one American, and injured more than 300 others. Millions across the Northeast and Mid-Atlantic are dealing with heavy rain and gusty winds today from the remnants of Hurricane Isaias. More on these stories at townhall.com.
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3: President Trump on Thursday honored tech leaders and scientists at the Golden Age of Innovation Summit in Washington, D.C.
5: We live in an age of American wonders and technological marvels. And with the help of the brilliant men and women here today, we will always be on top. There's nobody that can compete with us. Nobody.
3: The president awarded Elon Musk and other American innovators the nation's highest honors for scientific and technological achievement at the Donald J. Trump Institute of Peace. President Trump marveled at what's on the horizon, including further exploration of the moon and advanced nuclear power. Other honorees on hand include Google co-founder Sergey Brin. Breaking news and analysis at townhall.com. The MLB Championship Series is set. The Dodgers face the Brewers in the NLCS Sunday, while the Guardians advance to the ALCS. White Sox second baseman Chase Meredith talks about why they struggled as a lineup.
7: You know, there was a good at-bat, and we just kind of, you know, couldn't get that big hit. Today, kind of couldn't get anything going. That was probably the best I've seen, you know, Gavin pitch.
3: Guardians reliever Cade Smith says it feels great to celebrate with everyone.
8: It's so much fun just to
0: celebrate with not only the guys who are on the field in uniform, not only the guys who are in the dugout, but all the staff behind the scene. There's a lot of people who make this possible.
3: The Guardians will play the Tampa Bay Rays. The winners of each championship series will meet in the World Series. A man is dead after being attacked by a tiger at a British wildlife park. The man entered a Siberian tiger enclosure. More on these stories at townhall.com.
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2: News this hour from Town Hall, I'm Mary Rose. Ukrainian President Zelensky is addressing President Trump's call for new leadership in Kyiv. During an interview with ABC's This Week, Zelensky said an offer regarding holding elections.
3: Tell Putin, give us 2 months, 60 days of total ceasefire, 60 days, and we will organize elections.
2: President Trump says there is an energy ceasefire in the war between Russia and Ukraine.
4: Trump made the announcement today in a post on Truth Social, adding that both parties have agreed. Following the announcement, Ukrainian President Volodymyr Zelensky posted on X that Ukraine supports the ceasefire. He went on to say that it's important that Russia supports it as well. It comes just days after President Trump said Russia will supply diesel fuel to the U.S. Trump called it a great announcement for diesel prices for Americans. The deal reportedly angered Zelensky. I'm Lisa Carton.
2: Four people are dead and tens of thousands are still without power after Hurricane Isaias came ashore along the Florida Panhandle Friday night. The powerful storm downed trees and power lines along, damaging and destroying homes and businesses along its path as it moved inland. Millions across the Northeast and Mid-Atlantic are on the alert for possible flash flooding, with major cities like Washington, D.C., Baltimore, Philadelphia, and New York City expected to see periods of heavy rain. Pope Leo is set to undergo surgery this week to remove an early stage growth from his lung. The 71-year-old pontiff made the announcement today during his noon prayer at St. Peter's Square. Leo said that doctors recently discovered a lesion in his lung during medical tests. The American-born pope said the operation will take place at a hospital in Rome in the coming days. More at townhall.com.
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2: The Mother Nature Fall Colors Show in Nebraska is underway. Horticulture educator for Nebraska Extension in Lancaster County, Rachel Anderson, says brilliant colors are not guaranteed in Nebraska.
6: But when we do, I think we relish it more because it's not a given. So hopefully this year we'll have that delayed freeze and get to see a lot of these plants run the show.
2: Anderson says the first hard freeze in this area typically happens in late October, though sometimes it's later. Post-tropical storm Rachel is expected to cause coastal flooding in Southern California today, along with heavy rainfall to parts of the Southwest. The National Weather Service has issued a coastal flood warning through this afternoon and a high surf advisory with waves up to 7 feet. 8 structures along the coast in Long Beach were deemed unsafe. Breaking news, townhall.com. You can now slap a picture of Route 66 on your next letter or bill payment.
7: As Route 66 turns 100 years old next month, the U.S. Postal Service is marking the milestone with stamps featuring photographs by David Schwartz and art direction by Greg Breeding. The images feature landmarks in each of the 8 states through which the highway passes. I'm Jennifer Kuiper.
2: The Pasadena, California Post Office is also offering a special commemorative Route 66 postmark for 30 days after the event. Reese's is the top pick when it comes to Halloween candies. DoorDash looked into its 2025 Halloween orders and found that peanut butter cups were America's favorite candy for the third straight year, with Hershey's and M&M's right behind. Chocolate takes up most of the top 10, but sour flavors are now competing with Airheads and Sour Patch Kids. 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